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1: 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Ariana, No Tears Left to Cry. Oh, and Olivia Rodrigo also on the way.
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2: I gotta tell you, I'm glad that I'm not the only one who still has this in their house. All my friends make fun of me because I love to antique shop. I love to find... 30% of American households still have these. The answer, ice cube tray. Trays. Way to go, Amanda. Richmond, she got it right. 30% of American households still have these ice cube trays. You can make orange juice ice cubes. You can... I love this. Jeremy Show's Impossible Question.
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1: 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You do not want to miss this episode of the Jeremy and Todd Top 5 podcast. I can't believe I own this. All my friends think that I'm weird.
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2: 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Way to go, Amanda. Richmond, she got it right. 30% of American households still have these ice cube trays. 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
1: 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I'll be back. It'll be Friday before you know it. It's Jeremy on social. Jeremy on the air.
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0: Martin Garrix and Ed Sheeran. That's called Repeat It. Todd here, keeping the songs going. One like Kendrick Lamar, not like us.
1: Psst, I see dead people.
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3: 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He a freak, though. 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Call like Amber Lambs. 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What's up with these? 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

Peyton and Made You Love Me. It's Ariana Grande, Sabrina Carpenter, and Tears. And Todd here will play some Teddy Swims in just a bit. Mega Millions tonight if you play the lottery. $637 million. Yeah, that would be pretty nice. Of course, you don't get the whole thing. You might get half of it if you're lucky, but $300-something million? Yeah, I could be talked into that, sure.

Pink Panther, Zara Larson, and Stateside, The Weeknd, and Cry For Me. By the way, new survey says 19% of U.S. adults believed they could probably or definitely score a penalty kick if they were dropped into a situation at a FIFA World Cup match. Come on. It's not that easy. Not that I would know, but I'm just telling you. We will play Hunter X, CJ, Audrey Nuna, and Ray Ami coming up.

0: Knew It, I Knew You is Taylor Swift and David Guetta, Justin Bieber. Song called To You. By the way, speaking of Taylor Swift, apparently Shania Twain was invited to the wedding, but she couldn't make it. Somebody turned it down? Well, she was busy. She was she opening or she was part of the concert for Harry Styles? Yeah, Taylor's ex. Oh, yikes. Wonder if she'll be invited to anything else in the future. I don't know. Ella Langley, Choosing Texas, next.
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Fever Dream, Alex Warren there, and Selena Gomez, Marshmallow. A song called Wolves. It's Todd here. Of course, we had a game earlier today, the second World Cup semifinal tomorrow with England and Argentina. That'll be playing in Atlanta, 3 p.m. Eastern time. The third game, I guess it's like a backup game on Saturday. Then Sunday, yep, there's going to be the final. It's going to be a big extravaganza played at the New York, New Jersey Stadium or SoFi Stadium. So get ready for all the hoopla this coming weekend.

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Ariana Grande, Twilight Zone, and Jesse Murph and Jelly Roll, Wild Ones. Millions of dogs enter animal shelters every year. Study about this jarring change is traumatic for them. Researchers found it could take days and maybe weeks for dogs to adapt to entering a shelter. They experience more stress than pet dogs, especially the first two nights in a new environment. Boy, you see those videos of these poor dogs in a shelter, and they're shaking. They're scared to death. Just hoping somebody will come along and adopt them. So if you are looking for a new pet, might I recommend you go check out the shelter.

0: In the beginning, Joe and Olivia Dean, it's so easy to fall in love. Well, a study found what everybody already knows. Nobody reads the lengthy terms of service and privacy policies that bombard internet users every day. They're too long. They don't make sense. Nobody gets them. It's like reading the all the instruction books and all that kind of thing. And there's still some who rip the tags off their mattresses, and, you know, that's illegal. Not supposed to do that, but be careful. Don't let them catch you. Russell Dickerson, Happened to Me, it's next.
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is Taylor Swift. I knew you, I knew it, I knew everybody. And then a Sabrina Carpenter house tour. Pictures of Taylor Swift and Travis Kelce's dog leaving, getting on a plane with them to go to their honeymoon. It's a flight to Palm Beach a week and a half after their wedding extravaganza. What have they been doing? Well, I don't want to know. That's not what I mean, but why didn't they go on the honeymoon immediately? I'm not sure why. Maybe to throw everybody off, but apparently it's Travis, it's Taylor, it's the dog. All going together. The Kid Laroi, Miley Cyrus, Without You, that is next. Power.

door a little bit ago. I don't know if you were, had a chance to go check out the Appreciation Day, Cow Appreciation Day today over Chick-fil-A. That happened all day long on Tuesday the 14th. A free entree to customers arrived dressed as cows. How many people did that? Probably very few, but for the ones who did, you got a free something and you look silly, but who cares? You just dressed up like a cow for a day.

0: That's good news, Shaboozy. And we played Ariana Grande, Seven Rings, a little bit ago. 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

Harry Styles, American Girls, and Conan Gray, Vodka Cranberry. By the way, the food chain that added the most locations in 2025, Wingstop, believe it or not. 382 new locations added in the last year. A grand total of 2,586 restaurants in the U.S. Apparently, it was founded in 1994, began offering franchises in 97, globally over 3,000 restaurants, and now the number 15 largest food chain in the U.S. Number one is still McDonald's, of course, by sales rankings. Number two, as far as the largest number, is Starbucks. They're at nearly 17,000 locations.

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1: Pink Panther Liss and Zara Larson with Stateside and Todd here. 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If you don't have any of that handy, just try to have the least amount of chocolate you can. If that's all that's going to take care of your sweet tooth, I'm just saying. 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

0: Tame Impala, Jenny, Dracula, and Todd here. Wacky but true story. Two men in Germany carrying stolen computers and TVs flagged down a taxi to transport their loot home. Taxi driver first helped the thieves load bulky boxes of stolen goods in front of a law office at 1 in the morning. That should have been, like, suspicious, right? Drove them to their apartment. They collected the fare, got a generous tip. Then the taxi driver notified the police, who, yes, later raided the apartment, found other stolen items from previous burglaries. So he still got his fare, he still got his tip, and he did a good deed. Nothing wrong with that.
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0: Timeless, respect, I'm stylish. Talk big t-shirt, Billy. 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

I bet. Said I got drive, I don't need a car. 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I'm doing things they ain't seen before. 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
2: I used to think about immature things. 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
2: So, you know, years and years ago, we used to have this event that we threw from time to time called the Meat Market. Way before you were here, Gandhi, long, long time ago. Before you, Nate, actually.
14: Yeah.
2: And so at these meat market get-togethers, we would meet at Webster Hall or some other huge place, a venue in New York City. And we would invite people to come to meet other people, single people. And of course, you know, a couple of married creepers got in there and whatever.
9: That's right.
2: But we always wondered, like, God, those many years ago, did they ever work? Did anyone ever meet anyone at our meat market? We would play games and introduce people, and it was a very fun time.
9: That's
2: well, that was
9: fun.
2: Years ago. We stopped doing them. The other day, Scary was on, I think, X, and
14: yeah.
2: He saw a listener post his entrance badge number on social media from all those years ago. His name is Joel. We got in touch with him. You want to meet him?
14: Yeah.
2: Here's Joel. Hi, Joel. Welcome to the show. How are you?
15: What's happening? How we doing?
2: We're doing okay. So this is wild. You came to our meat market at Webster Hall, what, 25 years ago?
15: Oh, yeah. It was a bunch of guys from Hoboken. We were saying what to do tonight, and we would always listen to you guys and like, let's try this meat market thing out.
2: So you show up with your bros and you put on your registration, your tag with the big number.
9: Yeah.
2: Do you remember what your number was? What number were you?
15: I was number 855. We were featured in the catalog because
9: yes.
15: It was a meat market. So they called it the catalog.
9: That's right.
2: The catalog.
14: The catalog. Oh,
9: wow.
14: That's hilarious. Yes.
9: And what was in the catalog? It was like a description of you, right? Like what your likes or
15: yeah,
9: something.
15: Yeah, it all said, I believe, it was like, what are your likes? It was mountain biking and cooking, and some of my friends had some stuff I really can't say, but it was a fun time. It was definitely cool.
16: So it was like a pamphlet of Tinder profiles.
9: Yeah, basically.
14: All the women would get it as soon as they entered the meat market.
9: Yeah, I
17: love
9: this.
17: There was that many people? 850?
9: Oh, thousands.
2: Oh, yeah.
9: Over a thousand would come.
14: That's just the
2: sometimes, sometimes we threw it outside. What was then known as South Street Seaport. We did one there.
9: Insane.
2: That's where Scary yelled at the guy playing the game who was using his hands and wasn't supposed to. And he started screaming, no hands, no hands, and realized the guy had no hands.
9: Yeah.
2: Remember that?
9: Oh, my.
2: Anyway, so Joel was there, and so the night starts going. We're up on stage, you know, being, hey, everybody. But you met someone. How did you meet Diane?
15: So we were dancing, me and the guys just hanging out. I think people still dance at clubs. But back then, I was wearing the tag, and I believe Skiri and Greg and Cubby were giving away a trip to Hawaii. And this blonde girl walked up to me and said, I want to go to Hawaii. I said, I'll take you. And then we just started dancing, and at the end of the night, we had a kiss goodbye, and I just told her not to wait the 3 days to call me.
2: Yeah, and then what happened? Tell us more. Keep going.
15: Then I was so drunk that night, I don't remember what she looked like, so when she came to my apartment in Hoboken, I was praying that she was good-looking. So, you know, I looked over the stairs when she was coming up to the second floor, I was like, oh, thank God.
2: Okay, this is good. Now, you got to keep in mind, this happened 25 years ago. So, what did you take Diane to Hawaii?
15: We did go to Hawaii. Yep, we did.
2: Okay.
15: We went to three islands, and we had a great time and got married. We have two beautiful children.
14: Holy cow!
15: Yeah, we're going on 23 years of marriage.
2: Wow. Are the kids still living with you?
15: I remember that.
2: You and Diane still have the kids in the house, or are they done?
15: Now we have two dogs in the house, and we are empty nesters. I have a son going to the University of Florida. He's a Gator, and my daughter is at Coastal Carolina. So 18 and a 20-year-old. Amazing.
9: That's insane.
2: All because of our silly little meat market. Look at that. That's awesome.
16: Elvis Duran Show babies.
2: There you go. Wow. So I must assume that more people who met at these events got together as well, you know? Yeah. Maybe they didn't turn out as happy as you guys, but that's crazy. That's how long we've been around, guys.
9: That's
2: a long time.
15: Yeah, what was that thing when people celebrating anniversaries on Z100? What'd you always say? And they never had a fight, right?
2: Yeah, they never had a fight.
15: We never had a fight.
2: Well, yeah, we stopped saying that because we just assumed that everyone's having fights.
15: Oh, yeah, absolutely.
9: When you guys have a fight, do you blame Elvis?
2: Oh, stop.
15: Nah. It's easier to blame Skeery.
2: Yeah, he's the one. He was down in the pit getting them together.
9: Wow.
2: That is so crazy. So, any questions for Joel? This is awesome.
14: Did you invite anybody from the show to your wedding?
15: I believe Skeery was at my wedding.
14: I was at his wedding.
9: Wow. Yeah.
2: Oh, you were?
14: We actually became close as a result of this.
16: Oh, so this is your friend?
14: I haven't spoken to him in a long, long time. He just reached out to us on X that today's the day. So I haven't seen Joel in years and years, but I did end up going to his wedding.
9: Wow. Yeah.
14: I don't know if Greg T went as well, but yeah. But yeah, it was fun.
16: That's awesome.
2: See, there are good things that have come out of this awful, awful show.
9: Do you know that when my parents met, my dad was drunk and he didn't remember what my mom looked like either. He found a piece of paper in his like wallet or something and he's like, oh, I think I probably should call this person. And they wound up calling and then,
14: No way!
9: Uh-huh. Yeah.
2: Yeah, the way people meet. I know our friend Akile is married to Renita. He met her by knocking on the wrong door one day.
9: Oh, wow.
2: And now they're married with three kids.
15: Awesome.
9: So see, Nate, there's a hope for you.
16: Can we bring this event back?
14: Oh, it was a great event.
17: I think this is a fantastic idea.
9: Yeah.
15: Let's do it.
17: Most of the game. Joel found the love of his life, for God's sake.
9: He did.
2: What were you going to say, Joel? What was that?
15: Vitamin C was performing. That was that one song.
9: Vitamin C!
2: Oh, what was that song? Something about school.
14: We'll remember now hello. The graduation song.
9: Oh, yes.
2: Okay.
15: There you go.
2: Vitamin C. Wow. We had some real clunkers at some of those shows. I'm not saying she's a clunker. Yeah, Gandhi.
16: I just think now's the time to bring it back because people are lonelier than they've ever been. Yeah. Everybody complains about dating apps and how terrible they are and it's impossible to find somebody. You just want to know about that chemistry when you're face to face. Now's the time. Let's do it. But everything was new again.
14: What people have to actually communicate with one another because everyone's always looking at their phones. It's a different time.
16: No phones. Lock them up in those bags.
17: You may be interested. I found a lot of younger people aren't even trying the apps. They've already given up on the dating apps.
9: Wow.
17: So they want to just meet somebody like at a meat market.
9: I'd rather do blind date dinners. That was so much fun when we did that.
2: Oh, I got scared doing the blind date dinners and the meat markets. I was afraid someone was going to take someone out on a date and like, they'll find them in a closet dead. So I was like, oh, thank God you didn't kill your wife, Diane. I'm so happy about that.
15: No. That would cost you too much.
2: Wow. Things have changed so much since then. So maybe we can try to apply this. Maybe the blind date dinners were interesting. But when you had it en masse like we did with these thousands of people that came to these events, that was a big thing.
9: Cause I don't
2: it was
9: know
2: a lot
9: if
2: of
9: we
2: fun
9: even,
2: too.
9: Did we even vet anybody back
14: no.
9: then? Like we didn't, like, I think it was just sign up and show up. That's what it
2: yes,
9: was.
2: Yes, show up.
9: That was it.
2: Come on, psycho killers, let's have a party.
9: Right, that's basically what it was.
2: 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I love that. Thank you, Joel. 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
15: 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You're the best.
2: Have a great day. 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
0: Got a story for us?
1: I asked a guy once if he wanted to have magic sex.
2: Okay.
1: That's where he and I have sex, and then he disappears.
0: Oh! 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
1: Don't answer the phone, Elvis Duran. The Elvis Duran phone tap.
2: So Garrett has our phone tap. What's it about today? Who did you phone tap?
3: All right, let's. Brandon wants to play a phone tap on his parents, Glenn and Helen. Now, Brandon's parents, they're going away this weekend, so Brandon and I thought, let's play a phone tap on them, say, we're going to throw a house party. So what I'm going to do is, before I hit the record button, AKA, I forgot to hit record when I started this call. I called up Dad and said, hey, I'm bringing some kegs over. Then I realized I have to hit the record button.
2: It's slightly irregular.
3: Yes. So Brandon's going to start the call to Dad saying, hey, party's going to happen this week.
2: Let's see what happens. Let's just let it play out. Here we go. Garrett's phone.
4: Hello. Pass everything.
5: Listen, I just got off the phone with Mike. All right, he's on his way over here with cakes and KY jelly. Just for this weekend.
4: Hold on, wait. You ordered cakes? Well,
5: I didn't order no damn cakes. Your friend Mike, he's got cakes coming over. He's sending cakes and KY jelly for
6: honey
5: and stuff. What?
6: Ain't but nobody coming in here with no KY jelly.
4: I don't know what you're talking about.
5: Yeah, you know what I'm talking about.
6: Honey, what's the matter?
5: He's got people coming over here. He lost his damn mind.
6: Oh, you damn sure ready? You lost your mind. What are your dad talking about? You coming over here having some people with some kegs and some KY jelly. What this house look like to you? Some brothel or something?
4: I don't even know what he's talking about. That combination don't even go together.
6: Now, let me tell you something. You ain't going

0: Listen,
1: Okay.
0: listen, listen, listen, listen. Just let me explain. So look, what I was gonna do, okay, I was surprised y'all,
1: Yeah,
0: y'all come
1: explain.
0: back with a little bit of money. Listen, it's a cover charge to get into the party and a 2-drink minimum. That's what the kegs is for. You know what I'm saying? It's kinda like running a comedy club. And that's why we got
1: a
0: girls
1: club?
0: and the
1: Does
0: rest.
1: my home look like a club? Did I give birth and build up and have this house set up to be a club? This is
0: I'm
1: no
0: not.
1: club.
0: But
2: If you
0: that like
2: the club,
0: we
2: you
0: could use
2: be
0: the money.
1: Money.
2: The
1: go find your ass a job. That's what you need to do. You don't have no women coming up in here, have some KY jelly and some kegs and drinks and everything. When I go away, if I find out that there was one female in this home with kegs and drinking, mister, you're going to find yourself looking for a home at a club or somewhere else to sleep. I better not find out one of anything.
0: I might be able to afford it with $15 at the door and a 2-drink minimum, Mom.
1: Well, you go find another building for that, and that's the end of that. And don't let me find out that there was anybody or anything of anywhere in my home. Do you understand me?
0: Can I at least borrow $500 so I can
1: borrow
0: pay off
1: $500? Borrow $500 for what?
0: To pay off the kegs.
2: $500? Is he serious?
1: You deal with him, because I'm about finished. I'm not giving this child any $500.
2: I don't want him. That's your son. He don't come from my side of the family. Not like that.
1: Well, we're not going to get into that right now, but look, somebody's going to need some blood pressure medicine.
0: But
1: in
0: look,
1: if it ain't you, it's going to be me. But you know what?
0: Mom,
1: I'm going to wipe my hands clean. I'm about finished now. I got to go.
2: Listen, let me tell you something, boy.
0: If this
2: listen,
0: is successful, do you know how many years I can live off of this?
2: You're not having it in my house, and you're not going on with this today. I'm done with you, your friends, the cake, the KY jelly, and the bimbos you're going to have wrestling in it. I'm not having it.
3: Hey.
2: Come so I can kick your ass.
3: Glenn.
2: I'm tired of you, man.
3: Hey, Glenn.
2: Yeah. Who's this?
3: My name's Gareth from Elvis Duran and the Morning Show, and you just got phone tapped by your son.
2: I got hella new phone tapped. You still ain't having no damn party here.
1: Okay.
2: Wait till
1: I tap him. Phone tapped you. Does he know you could have had a heart attack on this? I could have had a heart attack. Damn, man, I had to take some blood pressure medication.
2: The horse's damn mind.
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8: From the KTVZ newsroom, I'm Kelsey Marison. Happening now, the sudden closure of a brewery in Madras has the city asking for its money back. Back in 2024, the city gave Initiative Brewing a loan to bring new jobs and business to Madras. However, Initiative suddenly and permanently shut down that location in late May of this year. On Tuesday, the Madras City Council and the Madras Redevelopment Commission met with Initiative and other lenders. Their goal is to settle the outstanding loan of roughly $1.2 million. In other news, Shepherd's House Ministries says it has a critical shortage of food. With all its different programs and shelters, Shepherd's House feeds about 400 people, a combined 1,000 meals a day. But now, a combination of less federal funding, decreased donations, and increased food costs have drained the shelter. Shepherd's House says what it needs the most right now is staple foods, things like raw, unprocessed meat, rice, and pasta. Plus, the search continues for the next leader of the Deschutes Public Library System. The library board has decided to extend its search after interviewing two finalists earlier this month, saying it wants to take more time to find the right fit for the growing district. Current director Todd Dunkelberg is retiring August 28th after 26 years with the library. Officials say extending the search will not cost taxpayers more because it's covered under the library's existing recruiting contract. For more information on these stories, head to our website, ktvz.com, or the KTVZ mobile app.
9: From the Local Alert Weather Center, I'm Jillian Fortner. Today will be another very warm to hot day with temperatures in the 80s to 90s. We do have another chance for showers and isolated storms around the afternoon to evening time frame today. And temperatures will be slightly cooler tomorrow, but we will remain warmer than normal. We do have above average temperatures continuing into early next week with several days of temperatures in the 90s. From the Local Alert Weather Center, I'm Jillian Fortner.
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1: So, it's now time to play, is it a real baseball player's name?
2: Yes.
1: Because, you know, sometimes these baseball players have wacky names, right? Give me one.
2: Yep. Mookie Betts.
1: Someone? Yes. There's one, Danielle. Crazy baseball names.
2: Babe Ruth.
1: Okay, there you
2: not
1: go.
2: Crazy.
1: They named him after a candy bar.
2: A candy
1: kidding.
2: Bar,
1: other
2: yeah.
1: Other way around.
2: Other way around,
1: isn't it?
2: Yeah.
1: Was Baby Ruth really named after Babe Ruth? I don't think it was.
2: Oh, I don't know.
3: They named it after him to capitalize on his name, but then they said when there was a trademark, like, hey, Babe Ruth didn't approve of this. They said, well, it's Ruth, the president's daughter or something like
1: exactly,
3: that.
1: Exactly. The daughter of the
2: really?
1: President
2: yeah.
1: of the candy company.
3: Yeah.
2: Oh my goodness.
1: Anyway, gosh, so much scandal in candy names, but that's not what we're here for today. We're here for this game called Was That Really a Baseball Star's Name? Game. What's scary?
4: Not a baseball player, but an athlete. The funniest name is Ha Ha Clinton Dix. He's a football player. Very famous yeah. one. And that's a wacky okay. name.
1: There you go. Ha Ha Clinton Dix. All right. If you're a baseball fan, maybe you can play Was That Really the Name of a Sports Star Game?
2: I love the name of our games.
1: Is
2: everyone
1: the
2: calling?
1: Hey, hold on, we got someone. Oh, God, hurry before they hang up. Skylar's on line 17. Hello, Skylar, how are you?
5: Hi, how are you?
1: Well, I'm doing well. Now, are you a baseball fan? Because that would be helpful. Hello, can you hear me?
2: Hello?
5: Yeah.
1: This is going so well. Okay, the little phone problem. I think I can hear you now. So, here we go. Is this a Major League Baseball real name or not? Are you ready to play? All right, but let's find another caller.
2: Hello?
1: Put her on hold. It's not working. I think it's okay for us just to admit it's not working. This is,
2: yeah,
1: play the music, Scary. I've had enough of this content.
2: Ah!
1: I don't want to play now. I just don't want to play. I wanted to play, and now my need to play is just over. It left.
4: All
1: it
4: the
1: left
4: lines
1: me.
4: Are ringing.
1: Well, I know, but no one's phone works.
2: No.
1: I love live radio. From my basement. But I can play with Gretchen on line 5. Let's try Gretchen. All right.
6: Hey, good morning.
1: Wow, that was
2: morning.
1: A way to interrupt my organ. Hello, Gretchen.
6: Good morning.
1: Are you a baseball fan?
6: I am.
1: Okay, well, good. That could be helpful as we play Major League Baseball, real name or not. Okay.
6: Oh,
1: here we
6: goodness.
1: Go. Okay. Real name or not? Urban Shocker. Was that a real baseball player in 1916 playing for the Yankees? Probably, but just asking you if you think it was real.
6: No.
1: It was a real player.
2: Oh, was it?
1: Born Urbain Jacques Shocker. Urban Shocker started his career with the Yankees in 1916. All right, here's another one. Real Major League Baseball name or not? Flip McBird. Flip McBird. Real or not?
6: No.
1: You're correct. It's not.
2: Oh, wow.
1: How about this name? Was this a Major League Baseball player or not? Johnny Dickshot.
6: No.
1: Well, I got bad news. Johnny Dickshot was a real player. Played for the Pirates in the 1930s.
2: Thank God.
1: They named him. It's true. His name was Ugly Johnny. They called him Ugly Johnny Dickshot. All right, let's try another one.
6: Super name.
1: I know. Here's another name. This could have been a Major League Baseball player. Maybe not. It's up to you to tell us. Here we go, Gretchen. Rusty Kuntz. Rusty Kuntz. It's spelled K-U-N-T-Z. Rusty Kuntz. Real or not?
6: No.
1: No, that's not true. Rusty played for the White Sox in the 80s.
2: What?
1: Rusty Koontz.
7: Not the way I would have pronounced it, but hey.
1: All right, here we go.
6: If you're not pronouncing it right.
1: Yeah, I was, by the way, okay, this next player, well, was it a player or not? Joe Mama, spelled M-A-H-M-A, Joe Mama.
6: Yes.
1: No.
2: No.
1: Joe Mama was not real. How about Dick Pole?
4: What?
1: Hold on. Listen. Be quiet. Let her hear it. Dick Pole, P-O-L-E. Real Major League Baseball player or not. Dick Pole.
6: Yes.
1: Yes, that's correct. Dick Pole pitched for the Red Sox and Mariners. I loved it when they described Dick Pole on the mound. Okay, how about this Major League Baseball player, real or not? Ed Head.
6: No.
1: That's not correct. Ed Head played for the Brooklyn Dodgers in the 1940s. Ed Head on the mound. Okay. Real player or not? Kenny Vaginer. Or is it Vaginer?
6: Oh my goodness.
1: I don't know. Real or not?
6: Yes.
1: No!
2: No!
1: Okay. How about this player? Boof Bonzer. Boof Bonzer. Real player or not?
6: No.
1: Boof Bonzer was a real player. Pitched for the Twins.
2: No!
1: And he'd go up to bat and fans were like, Boof!
6: You need to help me out.
1: All right, here's one more. Real Major League Baseball player or not, Ken Tucky. Ken Tucky, spelled T-U-K-K-I-E. Ken Tucky. Real or not?
6: Yes.
1: No, Ken Tucky, a fake name. I don't know. Welcome to another season, Major League Baseball. Thank you for listening. But Gretchen, you don't walk away empty-handed. As we give all of our runners up and losers on our show, you just won my book.
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1: It's a New York Times bestseller from Elvis Duran. Where do I begin? You'll love it. Happy reading. Thanks for listening. You've been a lot of fun. Thank you, Gretchen.
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14: It is 91,000 damn degrees.
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15: 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I am not tropical. I'm not a damn toucan. This is too much.
14: The oppressive heat is there once again.
16: Okay, Elvis, I'm sorry. My pits are sweating and I'm
15: I asked the Lord to make it warm. I did not say bring the devil from hell and have him sit his ass crack on earth.
13: This is Elvis Duran and the Morning Show.
1: Oh, it's too hot to do a show. Oh my God, it's sweltering here in New York City. Danielle's in Philadelphia where it's sweltering.
2: Oh yeah, it's hot.
1: It's hot in there. What about you in Tampa? How's your temperature, Frog?
7: Oh, it's hot. Gonna feel like 107 today.
2: Oh, woo! God,
1: hot. There's nothing worse than that drip of moisture that goes down your ass crack.
2: Oh, oh, gross.
1: Wait, hold on. I just thought of something worse. Never mind. I mean, Danielle, you and Gandhi, I mean, with breastises.
2: Yeah.
1: I mean, you get the under booby sweat.
2: Yes. Of course. You got to wash extra in temperatures like this. Come on.
17: Wow, look at that.
1: Scary, what about you and your boobies?
17: I'm good. No sweat yet.
1: No, I got some sweat going. It's hot. I think the high in New York City is supposed to be 99 today.
2: Ah,
1: it's going to feel much hotter. Yeah, I know. Oy. Anyway, we have an explanation of why we're all over the country today, and we'll explain that in a few minutes. But I don't know. I think we need a summer song. Oh, no. This is kind of old.
2: What is this?
1: Summer in the City.

0: No. How about Astro from the Jetsons doing Rummer in the Ritty?
1: What?
0: Have you heard this?
1: I have not.
0: Oh,
1: yeah.
0: This is Danielle's favorite song.
1: Oh, wow.
0: Come on, Astro.
2: Rhyme, Rummer in the Ritty.

0: on Doggy Poop Watch.
1: Oh, no.
0: So I brought Max the Schnauzer to work today, and he always loves to stand under Nate's stool.
2: Yep.
0: Speaking of stool.
1: Oh, boy.
0: He loves to poop under Nate's stool.
2: Yep.
1: Why?
0: I don't know. There's something about, I don't know, there may be a scent on the rug, maybe?
2: I don't know. Mm. Maybe we're, oh. Okay, no, he's sat down.
0: No, he's sitting down.
1: Maybe he's delivering karma to Nate for things we don't know about.
0: He is.
2: Maybe.
0: You know what? Max is hard of hearing. He's a 14-year-old man.
1: Damn.
0: He has to go to the vet this morning. That's why he came to see me. But he's hard of hearing. So if you say, Max, sit, he may think you said something else.
1: Oh, no.
0: So he's basically obeying.
2: I will not say that, then. Okay.
0: Now he's lying down. Okay.
2: Dogs do not poop while they're lying down, correct?
0: Well, I have no comment. Hey, good morning, Jay.
3: Good morning. What's up, fam?
0: Well, you know what? I got to ask you a question, Jay. Are you calling from Kunkletown, PA?
3: Yes, sir. Yes, sir.
0: Okay.
3: I am. A little rink-a-dink town that nobody knows of.
1: Nice.
0: Well, no. We've heard of it, but I just wanted to confirm that you're from Kunkletown. So, something funny that happened during the song. You know, you spoke with Diamond when you called in to be the first caller of the day.
3: Yes, sir.
0: Right? And, Scary looks at the screen and says, Kunkletown? There's no Kunkletown. Once again, Diamond can't figure out the names of the towns.
4: Yep. I thought it was a misspelling.
1: I thought you said it's a Diamond misspelling. So what's got Diamond?
0: Well, he's like, Scary is like Max under the chair. He is crapping all over you.
1: Yeah.
0: And you're not in here to defend yourself.
3: Yeah, Scary. Judgment, you know what I mean?
0: Yeah, I know.
5: Scary's a loser anyway.
0: Okay, there you go.
3: Well, good morning, guys. I'm so happy to talk to you. How you guys been?
0: Well, we're great. Well, how's everything in Kunkletown?
3: It's good. It's quiet. It's beautiful. Sunny out. The air's fresh. It's a good day to be alive. I'm stoked, man.
0: Wow. Aw,
1: that's awesome.
0: Well, here in New York City, the air is not fresh. But we are stoked.
3: We still have trees here, so I'm grateful.
0: Yeah. We got a couple of twigs. Hey, but Jay is a nurse on his way to work. Are you loving the nursing industry? Are you loving that for your life?
3: It's the best thing I ever did in my life. It's actually like in my fourth career, but truly blessed. I love it every day. It's cliche, but you know how they say you never work when you love what you do. It's a fact.
1: Wow.
0: You know what? It's interesting you say that. I know of many nurses who say that is their third career. They kept looking for a career they liked until they found nursing. Then they discovered that was the one they wanted all along. Is that true for you too?
3: Hey, very much so. Like I said, I was in the Marines. Then I went and I had a contracting company, and then I was a search tech, and then finally, I'm a nurse, and I will die as a nurse, so it works out.
0: Well,
3: finally ended up.
0: Well, don't die on top of a patient. Hey, question, what is it about nursing in you that you find so appealing?
3: Well, obviously the helping part, but you know what? It's something new every day. You know, it keeps my mind going. I'm like 100 miles an hour all the day, so I work in surgery, so it's people come in, unfortunately, on days that are not the best days of their life, and we help them get better, and we send them on their way, and we pray that they continue to get better. But it's just fulfillment on all angles.
0: Well, so I guess that's the prayer for every single person listening to you talk, and including all of us, is being of service is so important in your life. Whether it doesn't matter if you're selling clothing or insurance or you're a librarian or whatever, as long as you feel like you are in service for others, it's satisfying for you. And I think that's a lesson we can all learn from you, Jay, of Kunkletown, PA.
1: Yay, Jay!
3: I love it. You guys are so awesome. I love it. It's like I always have a drinking buddy. It's fantastic.
0: You do.
1: Drinking on your way to nurse. Huh?
0: We call that nursing, not drinking. Hey, what do you have for our friend Jay?
2: Well, I just Googled Kunkletown, and while you're at the Kunkletown General Store having a Lebanon sandwich, not sure what that is.
0: Wow.
2: You can be wearing an Elvis Straight Out of the Morning Show t-shirt and wipe the corners of your mouth. There
1: nice.
2: You go.
0: Enjoy.
3: I love it. I appreciate it, guys. Thank you so much. It's been an absolute pleasure.
0: Thank you for giving us a story, because everyone has one, and we love you. Hold on, Jay. Scary, it's not... It's Kunkletown.
4: Yeah. Oh, okay. I'm sorry.
0: He thinks we said Funky Town.
1: There's a lot happening over there.
0: Diamond, is it okay if we play Funky Town?
1: Yeah.
0: Okay.

0: I think we've had enough. We've changed Conkle Town to Funky Town. You ready to sing it, Scary? Here we go. Go.
1: Won't you take me to Conkle Town?
2: Oh my God, it's Cookie Monster.
0: Oh, you do sound like Cookie Monster. I don't get you. Anyway, well, welcome to the day. I'm so glad you turned us on. We're all together with the dog pooping on the rug. We got Scary singing Conkle Town. Danielle is in Philadelphia. How was the game? Talk about it.
2: Oh, my gosh. It was absolutely amazing. Of course, the American League won 4-0 victory over the National League, and my boy Cody Bellinger won MVP from the New York Yankees. So that was awesome. And the entertainment from the game, from the All-Star game yesterday, oh, my gosh. It was, I'm going to talk about it, but Jennifer Hudson was there. Patti LaBelle was there. Wow. Boys to Men. It was incredible.
0: All the
2: incredible.
0: Philly, the Philly people were hanging out and singing. Yeah. I love that. Well, I was at a bar, I was at a bar last night watching the France-Spain game. Mm-hmm. And I was sitting next to this, this French kid. He was so excited. He was so excited about the game. And then, as you know, the French were eliminated.
2: Yeah.
0: But, he looked up and said, "That's okay, Mr. Duran. I still love my team and I love my France."
2: There you go. Oh, good.
0: He loves his France. It's just like, okay, so you may be eliminated. The U.S. was eliminated, but we sure did love their story, right?
2: Mm-hmm. Mm-hmm.
0: That was really cool. Anyway, so we move on. And I won some money on FanDuel.
2: Oh, okay. That's good. That's the important part.
0: Yeah,
2: that's good.
0: That.
2: Yeah.
0: Sorry about that. Must report back. Let's get into the three things we need to know from Gandhi. Get on with our Wednesday. What's going on, Gandhi?
3: A $1 trillion defense bill is being blocked by the Senate. The National Defense Authorization Act needed 60 votes to pass Tuesday, but fell short after Democrats lined up against it. Four senators missed the vote, including Republican Mitch McConnell of Kentucky and Democrat John Fetterman of Pennsylvania. The annual defense bill is usually passed with bipartisan support, but Democrats are reportedly blocking the bill to protest the war in Iran. More ICE agent teams will start wearing body cameras after two recent fatal shootings during traffic stops. The Department of Homeland Security released a statement Tuesday saying every team will have at least one agent wearing a body cam during arrests from now on. The department said the new policy is top priority because it claims the media is spreading smears about our law enforcement. ICE agents fatally shot a Colombian man in Maine on Monday after shooting a Mexican man to death in Texas last week. In both cases, agents were not wearing those body cams. And finally, Ohio is now being named the top state for business in 2026. Okay. It was created by CNBC in a list of America's top states for business based off of factors like infrastructure, economy, workforce, quality of life, cost of doing business, technology, innovation, and more. Those factors are used by states when trying to attract new businesses to the state. Rounding out the top, North Carolina and Virginia, and all the way at the bottom, Alaska and Hawaii. Hmm. And those are your three things.
0: We go there for whale searching.
2: Yeah.
0: Whale sighting.
2: Yeah.
0: Which is fine with me. We need those two.
3: You can see them in both. How nice.
0: Not many whales in Ohio.
3: No.
0: Are you ready for your Wednesday?
2: Yes. Yes.
4: We're not normal.
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3: All right, so I'm always on a search for a good protein bar, okay?
4: Mm-hmm. You are.
3: And you got to agree. There are some protein bars out there that are just... It's like eating chalk.
4: Yep.
5: Right?
4: Yep.
3: So this... You guys turned me on to this Bear Bells bar.
4: Yes!
5: So good.
4: They're so good.
3: Naturally, artificially flavored. Okay, it's got lots of protein in there. Okay, but here's my thing. It's so good, it can't be good for you.
5: No. That makes sense.
3: But you look at the label, and it's all they're saying all the right stuff.
4: Which one are you eating right now?
3: The, I don't know, this one.
5: It's the cookies and caramel.
4: Oh, yeah, that's a good one.
5: I've got the peanut butter and jelly, which I haven't had yet, but they're excellent.
4: And I brought the have you had the marshmallow one? I brought it with me. And the cherry one, I brought it with me to Philly.
3: Good God.
4: For snacking, yeah.
3: You love
4: these.
3: There's
4: a lot. Oh, yeah.
3: And you seem to be healthy. It seems to be working.
4: Hey, thanks.
6: Yes.
3: Scotty, your girlfriend, she eats these like 3 times a day, right?
6: Fiance. Yes. She takes them.
3: Oh, that's right. Did we announce that?
4: Yes.
3: Yeah, we did. Yeah. Okay, your fiance. Sorry.
6: She takes them on her runs with her all the time. Mm-hmm. All the time. Her favorite one is the peanut caramel one.
3: Okay, so she knows. Mm-hmm. She knows if a protein bar is pretending to be good for you or if it's actually good for you.
6: Yes, because she's one that doesn't eat crap. So there's that.
3: Okay. Well, okay. So I want to call the people down at Bear Bells and say, hey, I think it tastes too good.
4: Make it worse? Is that what you're going to tell them?
3: Yeah, you got to make it taste a little like the other crappy ones.
4: Uh-huh. Or else you're going to confuse it with candy.
3: Yeah, I would eat 70 a day with a glass of milk.
4: Yeah, you're going to be so strong. I was in the vitamin shop the other day because they sell them there. I could not believe how many flavors. Elvis, there is a lemon cheesecake.
3: Oh, my God. Oh, God. See, that's not possible to be good for you.
4: Yes, it's great.
3: Well, here's what I'm going to do. I'm going to do Bear Bells all this week.
4: Good.
3: And I won't eat 3 a day, but I'll definitely have 1 a day.
5: You're going to be huge. That's 20 grams of protein a pop there.
3: Yeah, huge as in fat ass?
5: No, huge as in swole.
3: Swole.
4: Yeah, swole. Yeah. Like swole. Popeye, you're just going to have giant arms.
3: All right. Anyway, so Bear Bells, they're, by the way, not a partner of ours, I'm just saying.
4: We'd like them to be. Hello. Mm-hmm.
3: It's just too good. Mm. They need to mess it up a little bit.
4: You are full of ideas. Yeah.
3: I know.
4: I'd like to make your business worse.
3: This is why I don't own a protein bar company.
4: Yeah.
3: All right,
4: Elvis, they have a banana bread one too.
3: Oh God, I'll stop it. I never thought I would, for dessert, I would go to the vitamin store. The vitamin shop.
4: Vitamin shop, yep.
3: All right, let's get into the horoscopes. Who's doing them today?
5: You and Scary, because I want to see you encounter Scary's breath sharing the same microphone.
4: Oh, geez.
3: Go, Scary, go use Gandhi's microphone.
4: Oh, man. Come over here.
3: All right. Wrong one. Here we go. If it's your birthday today, you celebrate with Forrest Whitaker, Diane Kruger, and Gabriel Iglesias. Okay, Cancer. Quit making mountains out of molehills. The situation is not as dire as your mind is making it, you drama queen. Your day's a 5.
7: Leo, an important opportunity will arrive when you least expect it today. Make sure you're ready. Your day's a 9.
3: 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Your day's an 8.
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3: 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Your day's an 8.
7: 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Your day's a 6.
3: 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Let them do the talking. Your day's a 9.
7: Aquarius, take a mental health day if that is what your mind and body are genuinely asking for. Your day's a 7.
3: 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Someone's going to reach out to you today with an offer that deserves more than a polite decline. So hear them out. Your day's a 9.
7: Aries, a misstep earlier in the week gets corrected today. 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Your day's an 8.
3: Taurus, too many cooks in the kitchen on a project you're working on today. 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Your day's a 6.
7: Gemini, a bit of quiet time to yourself midweek will do more for you than any meeting or catch-up could. Your day, a 7. And hey, those are your Wednesday morning horoscopes.
3: Thank you, Scotty. Thank you for letting us borrow your microphone, Gandhi.
4: That was forced.
3: So what we're checking out, has my dog Max pooped under your stool yet?
4: No.
5: Not yet. Poop watch. You know what we should do?
3: Poop watch?
4: Poop watch.
5: We should get, like, poop bingo or something.

0: and we each get a square. You know how they do that with cows? I think it's cow patty bingo.
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0: 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Everybody take a square, and wherever Max poops,
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1: From the KTVZ newsroom, I'm Kelsey Marison. Happening now, the sudden closure of a brewery in Madras has the city asking for its money back. Back in 2024, the city gave Initiative Brewing a loan to bring new jobs and business to Madras. However, Initiative suddenly and permanently shut down that location in late May of this year. On Tuesday, the Madras City Council and the Madras Redevelopment Commission met with Initiative and other lenders. Their goal is to settle the outstanding loan of roughly $1.2 million. In other news, Shepherd's House Ministries says it has a critical shortage of food. With all its different programs and shelters, Shepherd's House feeds about 400 people, a combined 1,000 meals a day. But now, a combination of less federal funding, decreased donations, and increased food costs have drained the shelter. Shepherd's House says what it needs the most right now is staple foods, things like raw, unprocessed meat, rice, and pasta. Plus, the search continues for the next leader of the Deschutes Public Library System. The library board has decided to extend its search after interviewing two finalists earlier this month, saying it wants to take more time to find the right fit for the growing district. Current director Todd Dunkelberg is retiring August 28th after 26 years with the library. Officials say extending the search will not cost taxpayers more because it's covered under the library's existing recruiting contract. For more information on these stories, head to our website, ktvz.com, or the KTVZ mobile app.
2: From the Local Alert Weather Center, I'm Jillian Fortner. Today will be another very warm to hot day with temperatures in the 80s to 90s. We do have another chance for showers and isolated storms around the afternoon to evening time frame today. And temperatures will be slightly cooler tomorrow, but we will remain warmer than normal. We do have above average temperatures continuing into early next week with several days of temperatures in the 90s. From the Local Alert Weather Center, I'm Jillian Fortner.
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7: It is hot as hell. And it's going to be one of those days. In New York City, you have to keep in mind, if you're from here, you know what I'm talking about. The buildings, all of them, all heat up. It's like a rock in an oven, okay?
8: This is exciting.
7: And so when the sun goes down, the rocks retain the heat. So the heat will continue even in the dark. And the whole town is just radiating heat. So as a treat for you guys, I got ice cream coming in for you.
8: Yay!
9: Yeah!
7: Thanks, Big
9: Daddy. Today?
7: The Scream truck is rolling in. It's okay, Diamond. Danielle, we're going to have it back.
8: Okay.
7: We have a new product on the Scream truck, as you know.
8: Oh.
7: It's going to be great.
8: Nice. Can we save her some for tomorrow? Or do you think it'll get stolen out of the freezer?
7: It'd be better to bring it in fresh.
8: Okay. Sorry, Danielle. Wow.
9: That's okay.
7: Translation,
9: thank you for trying. Yeah.
7: Translation, these pigs will eat it all. Anyway, Scream Truck, a big announcement as well. You guys know that I'm a part of the Scream Truck family.
8: Yeah.
7: If you're in the mood for some ice cream on your street and you're living, let's say, down in Miami-Dade or Broward, we're coming to you soon.
8: Oh, nice.
7: Yes.
8: Nice.
10: Is that the announcement?
7: Well, I didn't make the announcement. No.
10: Oh. Okay.
7: No, I didn't give you that. I think I just made the announcement. No, that was a tease.
10: Oh.
7: That's a tease. The pink trucks will be rolling soon, but you didn't hear that from me.
10: Okay.
7: All right. What else you want to talk about? What else can I screw up?
8: can you screw up?
7: I will tell you now, I'm already getting sad over the fact that Sunday's the last day.
5: Oh, boo. It's terrible.
9: I can't believe it. But you know what I heard? Saturday, we do have games for the other teams that are like third place, second place, which I didn't even realize. So there are a couple of extra games, which is good that I didn't know about.
10: One. It's game. For the third
9: place. Okay, one is better than none. Yeah. One's better than none.
7: Very much. So I just... And I was talking about this last night, and a friend of mine said, that doesn't sound like you, talking about your sadness at about the end of the World Cup. I went, well, it's been such a unifier for all of us. And I'm assuming as you listen to this, the people that you hang out with, you too, right?
5: It has been a nice, like, heartwarming month and a half that I think all of us need.
9: Yep.
7: Froggy, you're the biggest jock on the show. I mean, what do you think about World Cup and what it's doing?
10: I'll tell you, I was not really excited about it at all as we were leading up to World Cup. And, you know, talking to Danielle and other people that I know, they're really big soccer fans. I was like, oh, it'll be great. I'll watch a couple games. I was so hooked early on that now, yesterday, I sat and watched the entire Spain-France game. I was so into the game today. I can't wait for England-Argentina. I'm torn on which team to pull for. I have a really, really close friend who is from Argentina. He and his family are going to the game. I love Danielle and her family. I've got another friend here that lives right around the corner from me that's from England. But I am so into it. And once again, I'm thinking about Sunday, it's all going to be over. And then next week, what will we do? What will we talk about with people that we don't know? Cause I love to talk to strangers. I will talk to the wall if I can. And I love talking to people about World Cup and now it'll be over.
5: Wait, Frog. So are you in a position where you just hope both teams have fun?
10: You know what, Gandhi? It is like that, but I know that that's not the outcome. So today at 3 o'clock, I have to pick a side.
5: Okay.
10: And
5: you better pick the right side. That's all I have to say.
7: Okay, I heard you say something, Froggy, and it really kind of gave me goosebumps, but shivers. Yeah. You said, I got a really great friend from Argentina, and that means that friend's a greater friend than Danielle?
9: Yeah, no. That's what I heard too, Elvis.
10: Wow. I'm going to say it one time, and I hope he's not listening. I love you, Martine, but today I'm going for England.
9: Yay! Thank you!
5: Yay! Go England!
9: I think... Come
5: most of the world, except for Argentina, is going for England at this
9: point. Come on, the boys.
7: You do that. I mean, you may lose some money on that, but okay, go right ahead.
9: Hey, hey, hey.
7: Yeah, I got to pick up FanDuel again today. See where I'm going. Oh, I made money. I made $140 yesterday. Yeah.
9: Wow. That's cool.
7: Yeah, it is. Anyway, it'll be sad to see it go. If you want to join us in Central Park for the world's biggest watch party on the Great Lawn, I've got all the info coming up. I'll be hosting for a while. I think I'm hosting before the game, and I'm going to get up and go to a bar and watch it. Anyway. All right, Danielle, live from Q102 in Philly.
9: Yeah.
7: What's going on?
9: All right, well, let's talk World Cup since we are, like we said, Sunday. It will be all coming to an end from MetLife Stadium in New Jersey. There is a closing ceremony scheduled in the 90 minutes before the match. The halftime show will feature Bieber, Shakira, BTS, Coldplay, Madonna, and the Sesame Street Muppets. That's right. I'm coming. And to accommodate everybody, I'm hearing that they may expand from the traditional 15-minute break to 30 minutes. Jennifer Hudson will perform the Star Spangled Banner at the closing ceremony. Tom Cruise will be making a special appearance. Nicole Scherzinger, Robbie Williams. I mean, the list goes on and on. iShowSpeed, who is a streamer who has the unofficial 2026 World Cup anthem. He's going to be on
7: hand,
9: so it's going to be fun.
7: Tom Cruise?
9: Yeah, I'm not exactly sure.
7: Is he going to drop in a helicopter?
9: Yeah. He's coming with his Top Gun friend. By the way, the World Cup is giving a boost to the love lives of lots of singles living in the 11 U.S. host cities. This is according to a new survey. It finds that nearly half of the 1,000 singles polled say they've gone on a date or they've hooked up with a World Cup visitor, and 80% have used a dating app to match with one. New York comes in number one, and Atlanta comes in number two.
7: So let's ask Nate. Nate, has your love life picked up since World Cup?
11: It's actually gotten worse.
7: Oh. It's gotten worse.
5: Oh, yeah. I was trying to convince Diamond to do it. I was like, now's the time. Open up the app and start swiping for these. Do it.
7: Come on, Diamond. You're not picking up any boys in town for World Cup?
12: No, because they're not staying. Like,
7: that's the best part.
9: Yeah, Diamond, you said not looking for love. So, hey, it might work. Come on.
7: You better hop on. You have a few days left.
9: Exactly. Oh my gosh. So, Tom Holland DM'd, one of our favorites, Norwegian soccer player, Erling Holland, and he got ghosted. He spotted him across the way at the F1, Grand Prix last month, and he said, you know what? this is the, you know, what I'm going to do. I'm going to go in DMs. I'm going to see, hey, you want to get together, blah, blah, blah. Well, he also said this is a humbling experience because he did not respond. For what it's worth, Holland didn't know who Tom Holland was.
10: Ooh.
9: So he said, I don't watch movies much, so I really have no idea who these people are. So that's what happened there. So yesterday, it was all about the MLB All-Star Game. The American League won 4-0 victory over the National League. My boy Cody Bellinger, he got the All-Star MVP. He is, of course, from the Yankees. You know what one of my favorite moments of yesterday? We got to do the red carpet event beforehand where all the players dress up with their families and come on the red carpet. My favorite part of it was hanging out with all the mascots from all the different teams. Oh. They were dancing. The mascots were dressed up. It was so much fun. It was great.
7: Daniel loves her furries.
9: I do. I love my furries. Jennifer Hudson sang America the Beautiful last night. Patti LaBelle performed. Boys to Men performed. There were flyovers from the New Jersey Air National Guard. I mean, it was insane. The Philly Pops performed. It was an amazing All-Star game last night. So thank you, Philly, for hosting that because it was incredible. So, guys, do you know what anniversary we are celebrating today?
7: What?
9: 1 year ago at that Coldplay concert, the Jumbotron Kiss Cam.
7: Oh,
9: caught
7: God,
9: the executives kissing.
7: Dun, I thought dun, dun, that, dun. That's over. That's done.
9: I know, but it's the 1 year anniversary. Didn't it go fast?
12: Yeah.
9: A year flew really by, did. Right? It's crazy. All right, let's talk about the World Cup semifinals, 3 o'clock today. England and Argentina. Let's go. We have the 2026 WNBA All-Star Draft today as well. You've got the ESPYs also. The series premiere of Nation's Dumbest. This is where 12 celebrities endure the summer school experience while trying to get off the show as quickly as possible. So I don't know. I will have to check that out. And that is my Danielle report.
7: That sounds awful.
9: I think it sounds cute. It might be different.
7: America's Dumbest.
5: It's like, are you smarter than a fifth grader? Celebrity edition.
9: Okay. Yeah.
5: It looks terrible.
7: Do we want to play a game or something?
5: I have a connection if you want one.
7: You do?
5: I do.
7: Oh, should we play here? Yeah.
11: Play where next,
5: Oh, next.
7: Well, here is not next.
11: Well, then play it, ask for it here, and then do it late next.
7: Well, no, you gotta play it before you ask for it.
11: Oh, that's right. That's a connection. Scary.
5: Go to connections.
13: Which number one?
5: I believe it's 89.
13: Okay.
5: Whatever
7: when's
5: the latest.
7: When's Caroline Hirsch coming in here?
5: I love her.
11: Later this morning after 9 o'clock.
7: You know, big New York Comedy Festival is coming up in November. Tickets go on sale this morning. And I know that, you know, Caroline, from the world famous Caroline's Comedy Club, putting the whole thing on with Greg and their family. And 250 different shows in New York City in the span of a week and a half, I think, something like that.
5: Yep, like 10 days.
7: And one of those shows is going to be Gandhi's.
9: Yeah!
5: She's a comedian.
7: Are you going to do a stand-up?
5: I am going to give it a shot.
9: Yeah!
7: Question.
5: Yeah, baby.
7: Are you standing up right now? I can't tell.
5: Yes.
7: Okay.
9: Oh, my.
7: You hate me.
5: How do you like me now?
7: All right. So Caroline Hirsch will be in to talk about the world famous New York City Comedy Festival. That'll be in just a little bit.
13: I've never seen anything happen that's what's happening.
7: Yeah, scary. I really need this connection.
13: Your screen is spazzing out. Every time I try and turn to the page, it won't allow
7: Okay. Let's take a break. Thank you. We don't have to share that with the world. Scary. Can you move? Okay. We'll be back. Yeah. My screen is spazzing out. We'll be right back, I promise.
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1: Come here, Gandhi. It's time to play your connections.
2: Yeah, let's do it.
1: Where have you been?
2: You know, hanging out with Diamond, talking about work.
1: That sounds like no fun. Are you guys, like, talking crap about people?
2: No.
1: Are you talking behind people's backs?
2: No. You know me. I do not believe in being passive-aggressive. I like to be regular-aggressive. So behind your back is not fun. You gotta say it to their face.
1: Sounds like fun. Okay, we'll move on.
2: Okay.
1: Let's get into your connections.
2: Okay.
1: You know, you have done so many of these. This is number 89.
2: Yes.
3: Wow. Mm-hmm.
2: They're fun. It's really fun to do. And if I don't label them clearly when I go back and listen to them, because I keep a folder, I'm like, what the hell was that one? I don't know. So they're labeled all very neatly.
1: Okay.
2: Yeah.
1: So 89. The premise of the connections is this. These four pieces of sound have something in common.
2: Yes.
1: It could be anything.
2: Mm-hmm. It could be the artist, the title of the song, the concept of the song, a lyric in the song. You never know. But all they've right. got something.
1: Here we go. Listen closely.
4: Wind is right, you can sail away.
5: Popping bottles in the ice.
4: Maybe together we can get somewhere.
1: I got it.
2: Do you?
6: Yeah, I did too. I did too.
2: Oh, you all got it. Oh, wow.
6: Yeah, okay. Of the 89, this might be the first one I've ever gotten right off the bat.
1: It took 89 tries. Froggy finally got it. Yeah, I got it.
2: I'm upset.
1: Well, okay, so we think we have it,
2: okay.
1: But knowing you and your wacky mind, it could have a nuance that we're not recognizing.
2: If so you all got it, you got it.
1: We got it.
2: Yeah, okay. All right.
7: Thank you for dumbing it down.
2: Anytime for you, buddy.
1: So do you consider that a dumbed down connections?
2: Well, I didn't until now.
7: I don't got it.
2: Okay, good.
1: Are you serious?
7: Play it one more time.
1: No.
6: No.
1: No, no. The whole world got it. Except, no, maybe a few people didn't get it.
2: Okay.
1: Look, I'm Captain Oblivious. I go through life and everyone goes, do you see that rainbow? Like, why? A rainbow? And I'm looking at the ground for a rainbow. You know, so I'm, you're not alone, Scary. Sometimes I don't get these things at all and you do. So. Okay, now what do we do? Oh, call Diamond. If you know what the connections are all about, what connects them?
2: Okay.
1: Call Diamond at 800-242-0100. Diamond, someone should be calling.
2: Okay. I'm going to text you. Diamond, do you have it?
1: What?
2: Does
8: Not
2: Diamond
8: at all.
2: Know? Okay.
1: You don't?
8: No.
2: I'm going to text it to you.
7: Come on, girl.
1: Wow.
3: I wasn't paying attention enough, so I don't know.
1: Danielle's really tired. She was up late for the big game in Philly last night.
3: Yeah, and I need my energy for England today.
1: So. Yeah, the entire country. So Danielle's going to hop on the turnpike, mm-hmm. drive up with her family,
3: yep.
1: home, and then how many people are coming to see the England game in your house?
3: To be honest, I have no idea. We have this open door policy, so if you want to come, you come.
2: I'm
3: so
2: on my way.
3: Come on over.
1: Well, give out your address.
3: Oh, yeah, yeah. So my kids have been like, oh, this one's coming and that one's coming. Oh, and this one's coming. I'm like, okay, bring it on. I don't care. As long as you're rooting for the right team, come on over.
1: All right.
3: Yep.
1: You mean, isn't it more fun, though, to have people there that aren't rooting for England?
3: Oh no. You don't know not want to do that.
1: Why?
6: Oh, yeah, you do. Why? You're going to be in your face when you win, Danielle.
1: Well, what's the problem? What's the issue?
3: Because I just know how my family is with this, and it would not be good if you're on an opposing team when England is playing. Not a good thing.
1: Gandhi, go get your Argentina shirt.
2: I actually have an Argentina jersey, but I would never.
3: No.
1: Yes,
3: no.
1: You would.
2: That's I think I want England to win. I don't know. I'm very torn.
3: Thank you.
2: But
3: and you know what happened the other day? We don't even know who. Somebody sent us a congratulations pizza on the last game. And the pizza delivery guy came. He handed us a pizza. He didn't tell us who, but it was from one of the neighbors. We still can't figure out which neighbor it was.
1: If you were the neighbor, let us know. We want to thank you. Hello, Megan from beautiful Morristown, New Jersey. How are you doing today?
9: I'm great. Good morning, guys.
1: You're
9: so
1: my,
9: excited.
1: You know, you're kind of my neighbor. I live in your neck of the woods, as they say.
9: Oh, I know.
1: Why, have you been to my house?
9: Yeah. No, I've almost seen you around a couple times.
1: Oh, really?
2: Almost.
1: You've almost seen me around. Okay, explain.
9: It's like the just miss, like you were just out of place. I'm like, oh, I was there the day before.
1: Where? Yeah. Tell me where.
9: Like some of the pizza places that you've talked about.
1: Oh. Okay. All right. You're so quiet. You don't want to give anything away. All right. Anyway, so Megan,
9: it's like the nervous, like blanking.
1: Okay, I do that all the time. This is connections number 89. These four pieces of sound have something in common.
9: transportation.
1: Okay, well, hold on. Hold, let me play the...
9: Sorry.
7: It's that easy.
1: That may or may not be the answer.
2: I don't know.
1: Let me play the whole thing. Hold on, Megan. Hold on. There's a piece of sound right there. There's another one.
4: Maybe together we can get somewhere.
1: So, okay, so, Megan, what do those four pieces of sound have in common?
9: Transportation.
2: All right, fine.
1: Is that it?
2: Yeah. Hey, like, modes of travel. Plane. It was going to be modes of travel.
1: Modes of travel, yeah. Yeah, if you want to figure that out, it's ride the train, go sailing. You're on an airplane.
4: Maybe together we can get somewhere.
2: Or in a fast car.
1: There you go.
9: Fast car.
1: Very nice.
2: Dang. All right, I got to make them harder.
1: I started thinking of more songs. There's that song.
9: That was an easy one, Gandhi. Sorry.
2: No, I'm glad you got it. Good.
1: What is that song that's like, you can meet me by airways.
3: Oh, yeah.
1: You can on a magic carpet ride.
3: Right.
2: Let me look up these lyrics.
1: Oh, it's called Be There. Be Here.
7: Get Here by Olita Adams.
1: Oh, I love Olita Adams.
3: Scary knows too much music stuff. He's crazy. It's crazy.
1: He is crazy. Anyway, you have something good for Megan? Because that's pretty cool what
2: yeah,
1: she just did.
2: Good
6: you know
2: job.
6: What? Yes, we do. You know where? I'm going to whip this out.
2: Oh, how about, God.
3: Yeah. Oh, please.
6: $500. Thanks to our friends at Rails to Trails.
1: Oh, my God. Speaking of transportation.
2: Absolutely. Yeah. They are my homies. I love them so much. Rails to Trails is a conservancy that takes old railroad and railways and walking paths, and they turn them into brand new places so you can go out and see the world and be outside. It's amazing.
1: Yeah, Megan, next time you're in the city, you go to the High Line. That's exactly what they do.
2: Yep.
1: They take an old train track and turn it into some trails.
2: It's really cool.
1: I love it.
9: I'll do that in August when I'm off. That'll sound lovely.
1: Wow. $500 on your way. Thanks to our friends at Rails to Trails. Hold on 1 second. It's a pleasure meeting you, Megan.
9: Thank you so much, guys.
1: Next time, I hope we're in the same place at the same time. Hold on 1 second. And there you go. That was a good one.
2: Yeah.
1: Scary, you really didn't get that one.
7: The second time it played, I'm like, duh. Yeah, okay. It kicked in.
2: I'm starting to feel insulted. he said duh. He used the word duh.
1: He also used the word spaz earlier.
6: Yeah, I don't think we can say that.
1: I don't know.
2: Can't we? Isn't that like a...
1: I don't know. I think of spastic...
2: It's an involuntary moment.
1: I think of spastic colon.
2: Oh, God.
3: Oh.
8: Ooh.
3: Get that
8: like a mess.
1: What?
7: God, that's another word I can't say.
1: There's I don't know. Look it up. Should we look it up?
6: Hang on. I just Googled, can you say spaz anymore? And it says...
1: What does it say?
6: In general, it is best to avoid saying spaz or spazzed out. Well...
1: Stop laughing. It
6: is widely recognized as an ableist slur. It's short for spastic, offensive to the disabled community, people with cerebral palsy.
1: Okay, now we know.
3: Oh, so there you go. Yeah.
1: Hey, look, you know, learning curve. Uh-huh. I'm always on the learning curve. I never drive straight. It's always curve.
6: We should do a bit. What can't we say anymore?
1: No, we can't.
3: Oh, I have a list. Yeah, that would be a good one, a good bit.
1: We can't say.
3: Silent bit.
1: That's the worst game ever.
2: I've been learning a lot lately.
1: It's a game where you can't say it.
3: Rhymes with...
1: Moving on. Oh, my God. Don't be sorry. No, we all learned together, Scary.
7: You learned.
1: It's all good. It's all good. We want to do the right thing, and we're learning. If anyone has a problem with us and how we learn, that's your problem. Yeah, your trigger is not my problem.
3: It is not.
1: All right. We have to do three things we need to know from Gandhi.
2: Oh, okay.
1: Also, my friend, Eric Murphy, who's driving the pink Scream truck into the city, he says he'll be here in about 15 minutes with ice cream.
7: Awesome.
1: And announcements I've already made. So that's pretty cool. Into the three things we need to know from Gandhi. What's going on, Gandhi?
2: All right. Health officials in Michigan specifically are urging residents to avoid the bagged lettuce to keep from getting the cyclosporiasis. We know it's everywhere now. It's here in the city. It's in Michigan. It's in Iowa.
1: So these bagged salads, which I love those bagged salads.
2: Me too.
1: But I'm not going to eat those right now.
2: No, don't do it. We know that the parasite has been causing thousands across the country to get explosive diarrhea. It's crazy to use that term in a news story, but it is what's happening.
1: It's kind of fun.
2: There are other severe symptoms as well. Over 5,000 cases of the infection have been reported, with over 3,000 in Michigan alone. The CDC and the FDA say they are investigating several outbreaks linked to fresh produce. Michigan officials are still investigating the cause of the outbreak, but are urging residents, meanwhile, to avoid salad mixes and bagged lettuce. What's up, Max?
1: Well, Max is barking. What's going on?
2: What does he need?
7: I don't know.
1: Did someone from sales department walk by?
2: I never hear him bark. I forgot he was in here.
1: But he's deaf. I don't know why he didn't hear something. He saw something.
2: Hey, buddy. You want
1: what's he looking at?
6: Max.
3: Maybe he saw the Scream truck and he wants some ice cream.
1: That's it.
7: Hi. Dude, we got a ghost.
1: No. He just, sometimes, you know how dogs are, frog nose. They just explode and bark.
6: Bark for no reason.
1: What's he looking at, though? He saw someone. Diamond. Do you think he's racist?
2: Well, he wants to go play with her.
1: Do I have a racist dog?
3: Oh, my God.
2: I have encountered them. Animals can be racist.
1: No. Diamond, they can be. Diamond, you and Max get along great.
2: Yeah.
1: I think you just realized there's someone in the next room.
8: Oh.
2: Maybe
8: Andrew. Andrew.
1: Oh, Andrew.
2: Oh, he does hate Andrew.
1: Yeah, he does.
2: Because Andrew signifies that he's going somewhere he doesn't want
1: to
2: go.
1: Andrew, when Andrew was my assistant, he used to take him to the vet.
8: Look at
1: his face. Okay, he all right, okay, so you're talking about explosive diarrhea. Why?
2: Yes, just be careful with your produce. We know that it's pretty bad right now. And there are plenty of charts online where you can go and look at what you should and shouldn't eat and how much you need to cook something before you actually eat it.
1: Yeah, you can't really cook a salad.
2: No, so stay away from that salad. Okay. But like spinach
6: and stuff.
2: How long
6: do you cook it to cook the duty off of it?
2: What's that?
1: Just
2: time.
1: Until it's gone, frog.
2: $1 trillion defense bill is being blocked by the Senate. The National Defense Authorization Act needed 60 votes to pass on Tuesday, but fell short after Democrats lined up against it. Four senators missed the vote, including Republican Mitch McConnell in Kentucky and Democrat John Fetterman of Pennsylvania. The annual defense bill is usually passed with bipartisan effort, but Democrats are reportedly blocking the bill to protest the Iran war.
1: Wow. Max is staring down Andrew like something fierce.
2: He knows what Andrew means.
1: What's going on? What's going on in there?
8: He's just staring at him so hard. He would not just trying to lock eyes, I guess. But he's like staring him down. He wouldn't move this
1: Good.
8: Entire time.
1: Good.
8: He's just been staring.
1: Andrew is not to be trusted.
8: His eyes are not moving.
1: Last time Andrew took him to the vet, they ripped Max's balls out.
3: Oh, yeah, forget it.
1: Back to you.
2: It's so sad. And finally, the Mega Millions jackpot is rolling over again. There was no grand prize winner last night, so the next drawing on Friday will be worth at least $672 million. Ahead of that, there's another big Powerball drawing tonight with $498 million on the line. And those are your three things.
1: We really do need that money.
2: We do.
1: I don't know about you.
2: So bad.
1: Thank you. We do have $1,000 free money phone tap on the way in like 15, 20 minutes. Hang on.
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2: Elvis Duran and the Morning Show.
0: It's always more fun when we have a dog in the studio. Like today,
3: yeah.
0: I brought little Max in because he has to go to the vet after the show. And so I brought him in. He's walking around. He's kind of running the place. Mm. We're still waiting for him to take a poop under Nate's stool.
4: I'm waiting. Yeah. I'm with that. And I'm, the last time I stepped in it, remember?
0: You did.
5: Yeah, I have the video posted on my page.
4: Yeah.
5: It was chaos.
4: It was
3: that is
4: Danielle's
3: the worst.
4: Vomiting in the trash can.
3: Oh.
5: Danielle was puking. Elvis was laughing. Nate was hopping on one foot. It was great.
0: I must assume, as a parent, any fecal matter from any being is sickening, unless it's your own kid.
3: Yeah.
6: Right.
0: See, I'm the same way with Max, and I'm sure you are with your dog, as well, Frog. If it's your dog's poo, you're not as repulsed, unless right. it gets under your fingernail. Then you're like, whoa.
3: Oh, my God.
6: Yeah, it's bad. Rexy Van's poo is a little different than every other poo. It's just different.
5: Wait, so, like, as a parent, your kids... little baby poops, they never

0: Comedy? No gagging, nothing?
1: No, I don't think so.
0: Wow. Oh, like yeah, I don't think mine either, and that's surprising, right?
2: Yeah. When I pick up my dog's poo, it's usually with a poo bag or you know, some tissue or something, whatever. Yeah. But if it gets on my finger, I'm like, ugh. I don't vomit.
0: Okay.
2: But if it was your dog or your baby, I would vomit.
0: Yeah. Mm. My dog, cleaning up after him sometimes used to make me a little sick. Every now and then.
2: Anyway, we're on Poop Watch. We'd love to have a stager that goes dun, dun, dun. Oh, do you remember I asked for that 5 minutes ago?
0: And I remember hearing
2: you were all here for that, right?
3: I'm trying to think of what Poop Watch sounds like.
2: It's like dun, dun, dun.
3: Mm. Oh, okay. Hold on.
0: Have any of you ever, like, stepped in poop someplace and then you're the one who brought it into
4: Yeah.
0: Yes. I've been at the gym once. I kept smelling poop and I was like, ugh, someone smells like poop. And I looked at my shoe. I said, it is I.
2: My favorite thing, and if you've done it, you can relate, is you're walking on the sidewalk and you step on poop and you kind of slide for a few feet.
0: Oh!
2: And it makes this sound.
0: Oh.
2: Okay, we got Poop Watch. Nothing yet. Thank you.
1: Looking for the stool under the stool.
2: Exactly.
0: We waited so long for that. Do it again. Do it
2: poop
0: again.
2: Watch.
3: I was overthinking it.
2: Yeah, please don't overthink the Poop Watch. Stager. You know, don't you remember, was it a squirrel? It was a famous video or
0: it
2: meme.
0: It was a groundhog.
2: Yeah, groundhog.
0: Yeah.
2: He looks at the camera. Anyway, I was reading this great story online today. You know, the Today Show down the street at NBC. Mm-hmm. At today.com. I don't know where I find these things. Mm-hmm. They're talking about bartenders. And, you know, when you go to a bar and you order a drink, you need to stop and think about the person who's serving this drink to you. They are a human being. It's not just like a machine. You push a button and a drink comes out. And they actually interviewed a bartender and talked about, well, what are your thoughts about, you know, bartending? And what this bartender said was, you know, a lot of people think that if we're serving you in a restaurant, that we're not educated.
0: That's crazy. We're not
2: interested in anything that holds any intellect, any intellectual, whatever, puddle of intellect. I don't know. You know what I'm saying?
0: Absolutely.
2: And so in this interview, he said at the end of his shift, or she, a guy came in who was blind and they started talking about science, he was a mechanical engineer actually in aerospace in Burbank, California, a cool dude. They started talking about deep sea pressure, stuff like that. And he goes on to say, I think a lot of the time people go out to eat or drink or whatever and they see a service worker and assume we're there because we're not educated or have a degree.
0: Mm, that's a crazy thought.
2: It's a stupid thought.
0: Yeah.
5: I always think of them as therapists.
0: Oh, like, God.
5: You know what I mean? Like, they're really smart. They're going to give me therapy. I'm going to tell them my whole life story and what's going on.
2: They may not want that.
0: I worked in a restaurant when I was an intern for radio, and there are so many different people from so many different walks of life. Some people have walked away from something, like a very highly, I guess, acclaimed career, because they don't want that pressure anymore and they want to take a step down, do something a little bit easier. Some people are putting themselves through school. Some people just want an easier life that's not constantly 9 to 5 grinding every day. It's not just you didn't have an education.
2: I tell you,
5: maybe they like to make cocktails. How about that?
2: There is that. Yeah. You know, there is this, and that's the science of cocktail making. And here in New York City, if someone says that they're an actor, the first thing you ask is, well, what restaurant do you work at?
0: Yeah.
5: Right?
0: Yeah, uh-huh.
2: But also, you know, if you've stopped and actually just watched the bartenders at work, they are juggling so much, especially on a busy night, and maybe they're the only one behind the bar, and they don't have a lot of help. Watch them. I mean, they need 17 more arms to do all the things they need to do at one time. And I think it's fascinating to watch them, but at the same time, they are listening. Have you noticed? You'll say something stupid, which I'm known for doing, and you'll see the bartender 15 feet away look up and go, who said that?
0: Yeah.
2: They hear everything.
0: I think it also makes you really socially intelligent and aware of what's going on around you and how to interact with people, which is a skill that many quote-unquote intelligent people do not have.
2: Exactly. Another thing to keep in mind is if there's a creeper at the bar, it's great to have a bartender looking out for you.
0: Mm-hmm.
2: If some guy's trying to mess with you, and he sees it happening, or if you give him a subtle sign or her a subtle sign, he or she, they'll look out for you.
0: They really do.
2: So there's so much more going on there. So next time you're at the bar or in a restaurant or someone is, you know, doing the service with you, remember there's something really interesting.

0: and fascinating going on with that person.
1: I love it.
0: There, I said it.
1: I think we should probably use that to think about all the people in our lives, too, that you encounter every day. Just don't make assumptions about what you think is happening.
2: Yep.
1: We do it.
0: Or make,
1: probably wrong.
0: Or make assumptions that go over the positive line.
1: Yeah.
0: Assume that they know much more than you know. Scary, for instance.
1: Oh, Lord.
0: He does. He'll walk into a bar. Correct me if I'm wrong. Okay. I've heard you say this. You actually prejudge bartenders if they have too many tattoos and piercings.
1: What?
0: Or if they have a vape, or if they're like hitting the vape every once in a while.
3: If they carry a vape pen.
4: Yeah, because first of all, you've made some bad decisions in your life if you have too many and in bad places. I said, okay.
0: What?
4: So
1: what if somebody likes tattoos? Have you met my boyfriend?
4: No, no.
1: Come on.
0: Hold on. People make bad decisions in their life and you can tell because of the number of tattoos they have?
4: Well, maybe where the placement on their body is, because they didn't think it through. You know, but I love good ink. I love art. I call it art. I love tattoos. Let me try and back out of this parking space a little bit.
2: Oh, boy, here we go.
4: But I do, you know, but if you pierce your septum, you know, your
0: septum.
4: Nose.
1: Oh, like Sam?
0: Yeah,
1: like Producer Sam?
0: Well, Gandhi has a pierced nostril.
1: Yeah, I got two.
0: So
1: in my
0: she made a bad decision.
4: No, that's okay. That's cool. But think of the placement of your tattoo. If you have a neck tattoo, like who told you to get that? Or
0: I know, but if I have a Prince Albert, you're not going to know I have
1: right.
0: it unless you're looking at some guy's dong.
4: You're not going to be judged because you know how to hide it. You know?
2: Why would you want to hide it if you're getting all tatted up because you love it and it's an art form? Maybe you want them all over your body.
1: You want people to see those tattoos.
2: Yeah.
4: Somewhere along the way, you made a conscious decision to get something in a place.
0: And what's wrong with that?
4: Because no one's going to take you seriously on a serious job interview if you try and go for one. So actually, it's good to cover up those
1: tattoos. I think that's wrong now. I think a lot of times it's not the case anymore.
0: And think about this. If I go into a job interview and they truly judge me because of my ink, I don't know if I really want to work for that person.
2: Yeah.
4: So if you had a face tattoo, you know, that's a little much.
1: We have great jobs, right?
4: We have
1: the best jobs ever.
4: Yeah.
1: Do you think a face tattoo would bar somebody from working here?
4: Not here, because it's a different kind of profession.
2: No, I think it would help here. Yeah. Here would be very good.
5: It might.
0: I think I'm going to fire everyone unless you have a face tattoo.
1: Right.
0: Here's another thing. I'm going to ask the same question Gandhi asked you. Do you like working here?
4: I love it.
0: Oh, God. Well, let's rethink how we say things.
4: what are you trying to say?
2: Oh, damn.
0: I love you, Scary.
4: You know, but the vape pen thing is another thing.
0: A vape pen.
2: All right, Scary, quit while you're behind. Please.
4: What are you talking about?
1: What does Danielle say? Shut up, your face.
0: All right, just keep in mind that a lot of people may be agreeing with you, but none of them are in this room. It's okay.
2: Scary.
0: Look, LOL, this texter. I'm covered in tattoos. I also vape and I have a bachelor's degree and a great job.
1: There you go.
4: That's great.
0: Here's another text. He sounds like a boomer. Man.
2: Oh boy.
1: Yeah.
0: Scary is about to be annihilated. LOL.
2: Oh boy.
0: And here's another one. Scary is right. There you go. What?
4: The conversation was, do you prejudge a person? And unfortunately, I do. That's all I'm saying. I'm not saying whether I was right or wrong, but I can't.
0: No. You did. No, you gave us your thoughts. Don't back out of that parking space, as you say. No, if you're going to own it, man. Don't be wishy-washy.
1: All right. I'm sure all of us have something that we judge other people for that is probably not really great. I'm trying to think what mine is. I don't know.
0: Okay. Let's just move on. This is, I feel like we're in some sort of ditch.
1: Yeah.
0: I do have ice cream with the scream truck on the way.
2: Yeah.
1: That'll get us out.
0: We got that. Poop patrol.
6: Negative.
0: He hasn't pooped yet?
6: Negative.
2: Can you? Why do you have to talk about ice cream and then poop in the same sentence?
0: Have we done three things?
2: Let's not do that.
0: Did we do three things?
1: We did, yeah.
0: It's been so long ago.
1: Remember Max barks through the whole thing.
0: Aren't we due for another one? That's right. He did bark. I turned that off. All right. Well, I'll tell you what.
1: Ugh. I'll do it again if you
0: want. What is this from Garrett? Sounds that make you poop?
1: Oh. Sounds that make you poop?
0: I guess this sound scientifically has been proven scientifically to make you want to poop.
1: Whoa.
0: Dare I play this?
6: Is it the brown noise?
0: I don't know what it is, but do we need to be playing this with this big explosive diarrhea thing going on right now?
1: Oh, yeah. I kind of want to hear it though.
0: You know, Garrett, you got to think ahead. There's a big diarrhea explosion going on across America. I can't be playing sounds that make people poo. Is that really responsible broadcasting?
2: Yes.
1: When do we do that?
0: Here it is right here. By the way, text us at 55100 if this makes you poop. Okay, here we go.
1: It sounds like musical poop.
0: I'm cramping up a little bit.
2: I feel like my butt reacted a little bit to that.
4: It did? Wow.
2: Is that wrong? Do it again.
0: Put the headphones on Max. Oh, that's right. He's deaf.
4: Sounds squishy.
1: It doesn't sound like dirty.
0: It sounds like a digital poo. All right. Poop Patrol.
4: Negative.
0: Did he poop you?
4: Negative.
0: Okay.
1: But we did watch him run away from Andrew in the hallway, and that was cute.
0: I love this text. Bookstores make you poop.
1: Yeah.
0: It is proven when you go to the bookstore, you have to poop.
1: Why?
0: Why?
1: There is a thing about the smell of a bookstore, apparently, that makes people have to go to the bathroom. I'm going to look it up.
0: Is that why when every year in elementary school when we had the Scholastic Book Fair, I had to poo?
1: That must have been it. Apparently, it's a mind-body phenomenon. It's a reaction called the Mariko Aoki phenomenon.
0: He's my favorite DJ.
2: Yeah. That's Steve Aoki. That's different.
0: I got caked by him.
1: It's apparently because they're quiet and comforting. The relaxing environment can activate your parasympathetic nervous system, which signals your brain that it's safe to release bodily waste.
0: Okay.
1: People read on the toilet.
2: Then I must be pooping all the time, because you know me, I love a good book.
0: Yeah, look at you.
2: I don't know.
1: And then the scent of paper ink.
0: The scent of paper.
1: And coffee.
0: And coffee, okay. We really need to take a break. I've got ice cream on the way for you, because you've been good kids. Even you, Scary, you get ice cream today.
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2: From the KTVZ newsroom, I'm Kelsey Marison. Happening now, the sudden closure of a brewery in Madras has the city asking for its money back. Back in 2024, the city gave Initiative Brewing a loan to bring new jobs and business to Madras. However, Initiative suddenly and permanently shut down that location in late May of this year. On Tuesday, the Madras City Council and the Madras Redevelopment Commission met with Initiative and other lenders. Their goal is to settle the outstanding loan of roughly $1.2 million. In other news, Shepherd's House Ministries says it has a critical shortage of food. With all its different programs and shelters, Shepherd's House feeds about 400 people, a combined 1,000 meals a day. But now, a combination of less federal funding, decreased donations, and increased food costs have drained the shelter. Shepherd's House says what it needs the most right now is staple foods, things like raw, unprocessed meat, rice, and pasta. Plus, the search continues for the next leader of the Deschutes Public Library System. The library board has decided to extend its search after interviewing two finalists earlier this month, saying it wants to take more time to find the right fit for the growing district. Current director Todd Dunkelberg is retiring August 28th after 26 years with the library. Officials say extending the search will not cost taxpayers more because it's covered under the library's existing recruiting contract. For more information on these stories, head to our website, ktvz.com, or the KTVZ mobile app.
3: From the Local Alert Weather Center, I'm Jillian Fortner. Today will be another very warm to hot day with temperatures in the 80s to 90s. We do have another chance for showers and isolated storms around the afternoon to evening time frame today. And temperatures will be slightly cooler tomorrow, but we will remain warmer than normal. We do have above average temperatures continuing into early next week with several days of temperatures in the 90s. From the Local Alert Weather Center, I'm Jillian Fortner.
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4: Yeah, it is. Thanks to our friends at Five Gum. You know, every day we've talked about all the great things that can happen for you if you just chew a piece of gum, piece of Five Gum. And you know what? So last night I'm like, oh, is this real? So I went down the hole last night and it's proven chewing gum makes you more alert.
9: Yeah, it does.
4: And you're like, oh, stop it. You're just saying that because Five Gum is. No, I'm saying it because it's true. Here's some Five Gum. Okay, bye bye. Okay, this is me before I chew Five Gum.
9: Okay.
4: A little slow.
9: Okay.
4: A little slow, cantankerous.
9: You struggling with that gum there? Oh, there it goes.
4: All right. What flavor is this?
10: Peppermint cobalt.
4: Oh my God.
9: Oh, I like the name. How you feeling now?
4: Yeah. Everything's coming into focus.
9: Is it waking you up?
4: It is. And you know, and I feel more alert. I feel smarter for some reason.
9: I think we should all just chew gum in general because of all these benefits that I'm reading about right now.
4: I mean, it is true that E equals MC squared.
9: You finally understand it.
4: Can we just talk about the Marie Montessori theory of precognitive learning?
10: Wow.
4: For just a moment.
10: I have a piece.
4: No, you don't need to be smarter.
10: Okay.
4: Five gum, not allowed. You're smart enough. Five gum. You know, it is also proven if, when you're about to handle a big task or something you're nervous about, like making a speech, chew some gum. Five gum.
9: It's supposed to also help with stress reduction.
4: I'm not feeling that quite yet.
9: Okay.
0: Take it back. That's because you work with us.
4: No, I didn't say that. You did. Reach for a piece of five gum in all these flavors made to stimulate your senses. If you've never had a piece, then you don't know what I'm talking about. So go get some five gum. That's the one. The cool rush of peppermint, the electric spark of spearmint, all of them. Experience it for yourself. Pick up five gum where you see five gum. When you see it, take it. But make sure you pay for it first.
0: Yeah.
4: Please do not steal five gum. Now, thanks to five gum, you're winning $1,000 with a free money phone tap. Just be caller 100 now at 800-242-0100.
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4: I know that's the last thing I want to hear right now.
0: Oh.
4: Here is your five gum free money phone tap.
11: Don't answer the phone, Elvis Duran. The Elvis Duran phone tap.
4: Garrett, what's the phone tap about today?
12: Oh, well, Brett is playing a phone tap on his girlfriend, Lindsay. Now, Lindsay's, she had a job and she lost it, unfortunately. So she's been trying to get back into the grind of trying to find a job. So, Brett thought, you know, why not, you know, offer her a job?
4: Let's see what happens on today's phone tap.
13: Hello.
14: What are you doing?
13: Just watching TV and just kind of looking at stuff online. And
14: I actually have some good news for you.
13: Ooh, what?
14: Earlier today, I actually ran into one of the human resources managers at my job. And they're actually interested in interviewing you and possibly getting you a job.
13: Well, I tried to find a job, and it's just, I really feel like I need a break, you know, from...
14: No. See, that's the thing, is I don't want you to take me the wrong way. I gave him your phone number. He's going to probably give you a call.
13: This is a really hard position you're putting me in. I don't want
14: to... No. Just see what he has to say. You have the job. If you want it and you like it, you have the job. It's not that, you know, it wouldn't be something
13: what
14: where
13: is it?
14: You're... You know what, to be honest with you, he didn't say. He didn't really say. He has a couple of various jobs. I'm sure he can go through like a list of different, you know, openings that they have. You know what, I got to run back into a meeting, but I'll give you a call a little bit later to see how it went, all right?
13: All right, I'll tease you, Tyra.
14: Promise?
13: Yes, I just said I'd take the call. Let me...
14: I'll talk to you a little bit later, okay?
13: Bye.
14: All right, bye.
13: Hello?
12: Lindsay, please.
13: This is Lindsay.
12: Lindsay, hi. This is Jailer. I work with Brett at the office.
13: Hi.
12: He was mentioning that you are in the market for a job right now, and I am glad to tell you that we have a position that we'd love for you to fill if you are interested.
13: Well, I'm still kind of looking around, so I'm not really sure.
12: Did he tell you what the job was?
13: No.
12: It's actually to be a porter in our building.
13: What?
12: A porter. Are you familiar?
13: What are you talking about? Like a doorman? I don't understand.
12: No, the office janitor.
13: A janitor?
12: Yeah, I think you'd be perfect for the job.
13: No. Well, I can't I mean, this is ridiculous.
12: I'm not going to put you on the same floor as Brett.
13: No.
12: Well,
13: no. No.
12: Well, he said you were good at unclogging toilets. He said that you were very qualified for this job.
13: Are you kidding me?
12: You know what? I'm gonna give you some time, and maybe.
13: You don't need to give me time. I'm telling you very clearly right now. Hello?
14: Hey.
13: I swear to God, I will strangle you. What are you thinking?
14: What am I thinking? What
13: happened? What are you thinking for suggesting me for a janitor position?
14: So you're not gonna come in for the interview?
13: No! Brett! No, I'm not coming in for the interview! You go scrub your bathroom tiles! It's bad enough. All I do around here is clean up after your mess. All I do
14: is
13: now you expect me to come in and clean up after all your workers with you?
14: Can you just go in for the interview, talk to the guy?
13: I'm not going into the interview!
14: So you're not even going to consider the job?
13: No! No, no, no, no! No! How many times do I have to say it? No!
12: Hey, Lindsay.
13: Who the f*** is this?
12: My name's Garrett from Elvis Duran and the Morning Show, and you just got phone tapped.
13: Are you kidding me?
14: Oh, my God.
13: God! I cannot believe this.
14: Listen to yourself.
13: No, I'm not going to take this job. Whatever.
11: The Elvis Duran phone tap.
4: Nate loved that phone tap. You like that? That's a good phone tap, right?
15: Very funny.
4: Okay. Look at, I've never seen you so entertained with a phone tap.
0: Oh my God.
4: Wow.
9: Did he inhale something that we didn't see?
4: I don't know. What do you want, son? There you go. Oh my God.
15: Oh my God.
9: He's crying.
4: I know. That's your $1,000 free money phone tap, thanks to Five Gum. Let's see who caller 100 is. Hold on. Let me get to work here. You love that phone tap. Hello, Mary.
16: Hi.
4: Oh, Mary. Mary, you're caller 100. You just won $1,000.
9: Yeah.
0: Yeah.
9: Yes. Congratulations.
4: You did it by cracking. You got it. Thanks to Five Gum, you just won $1,000. And that's the way it's going to be, period. Done. How you like that?
16: Thank you so much. Thank you so much.
4: Oh, my God. Who's that? Who's that in the background?
16: That's my husband in the back. I think he's more excited than I am.
4: Oh, he's going to try to steal your money.
9: He keeps saying we love Five Gum.
4: Yeah, we love Five Gum. Buddy, yeah, Five Gum. Give all the money to your husband. He's great. Thank you so much for listening, Mary. What's your husband's name?
16: Leo.
4: Mary and Leo. I love the fact that you're listening to us right now. I love you both. Hold on one second. $1,000 on the way thanks to Five Gum. Stimulate your mind and actually laugh harder than ever if you choose stick with Five Gum. Right, Nate?
9: Oh, here he goes.
15: Great. Okay, I'm done.
4: You're far from Nate. Done.
17: Hey, it's Benson Boone.
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10: It is 91,000 damn degrees.
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13: Record-breaking heat wave.
14: 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I'm not a damn toucan. This is too much.
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18: Yeah. It's one of those days you can look out the window and it looks hot, even though, you know, you're in the air conditioning. It looks hot out there. It's going to be feeling like 90-something, 100-and-something in New York City today.
19: Yuck.
18: It's already kind of sweaty, Betty. You know, Danielle was at the vet the other day with her Fred the cat.
19: Yeah, Fred the cat.
18: And you noticed something going on, and it wasn't even nearly this hot today. You were there, right?
19: Nope. It was crazy because there were a lot of dogs that were coming in, and some of them, unfortunately, were coming in, and they were already gone. They already passed away, and it was all heat stroke. People did not understand why they shouldn't be walking their dogs in almost 100-degree weather for that long of amount of time. And then a lot of times the dogs get overheated, and so the owners were like, well, I'll just cool them down. And then they cool them down too quickly, and then things start happening with their organs, and everything shuts down. And by the time, I'm not even kidding you, I was there for a couple of hours with Fred. There were five dogs that came in with heat stroke. Three of them passed away while I was there. It was, and these were large dogs. A lot of the dogs that I was seeing were really, really big. And they were trying to explain to the owners, like, did you go for a walk for a long period of time? And some of the owners were like, yeah, we always do. And then I cooled them down and they were like, well, that's where you made the mistake. So yeah, it was, do not, you know, go out pee-pee quickly, come back inside when it's like this. Do not spend a lot of time outside with your animal.
18: Right, Froggy, you've heard all of this, right?
6: Yeah, absolutely. We had a vet tell us if you're going to walk the dog on these days, you need to walk him early in the morning or very late in the evening. And it's still hot. Even when the sun goes down, it's still hot. But the key thing, like Danielle said, is we think that when we're hot, remember, we can sweat. They can't expel water the way that we can. So we drink a lot of water when we get hot. That's the worst thing you can do, is try to cool them down really fast. It sends their system into shock and they just don't make it.
18: Ugh, all right. Well,
19: it was awful.
7: I heard that the best thing to do is put some ice on their belly and their paws if you want to cool them.
18: I've never heard that.
19: Oh, I don't
6: know. I always see a dog lay on a tile floor. They'll lay out really flat on a tile floor because that floor is cool. Yeah.
18: That's what I do.
6: Oh, yeah. You know, I've seen you do that, Elvis.
18: It's true. No, that's true. Those morning, you know, those mornings I'm talking about, it's like after a long night, you're like, ooh, where's my tile? Anyway, they are our best friends and we need to just remember that they are not people.
19: Yep.
18: They are dogs. They are cats. And, you know, keep that in mind. Thanks for letting us in on that story and sharing that. And that's so sad. Yeah. That's so sad for those families that brought their pets in.
19: It was awful. I can't even explain these poor people. They were so upset. But everybody, it was actually VEG, Veg, the animal hospital, and they're amazing. And they were trying so hard to save all of these pets. I mean, it was incredible to watch. But unfortunately, you know. Some of them did not make it.
18: We've discussed this before, and I'll bring it again. I don't have the facts in front of me, but the gist of what I learned from a story I read not too long ago. If you work at a veterinarian's office and you work in the world of pet care, in an emergency situation especially, it can be very, very, very draining. It can be very sad and depressing. And they're saying that if you have a friend who is working for a vet, always got to look out for them, see how they're doing. Because, you know, they see every day is it brings them into a dark place.
19: I actually asked them about that. I said, I do not know how you guys do this every single day. And they were like, yeah, it's not always easy. I mean, some days it's great, but some days it's not easy. And they said, you know, the day that I was there and five dogs were brought in, they said that was a slow day for days like that where it's that hot. Which is, I can't even imagine what they see. Yeah. Can't even imagine.
18: All right. So take care of them because they are our best friends.
19: Yes.
18: What else we got to get to? Oh, you know, my friend Eric. Mm-hmm. Eric is on the way in from Scream Truck. Eric Murphy, the mastermind behind this incredible big pink ice cream truck phenomenon. Fantastic new product he wants to talk about in a few minutes. Also with the big announcement. We're going to show up on some new streets in a state that's south of us.
19: Okay. Interesting.
6: Delaware.
18: There are many states south of us. Oh, Delaware would be nice. Yeah. Not Delaware. Oh. Further.
6: Right. You're getting, South Carolina.
18: You're getting hotter.
6: Georgia.
18: You're getting hot.
6: Florida.
18: I didn't say that.
19: Hey.
18: You did.
19: Oh, that's so cool.
18: All right. So that's happening. Also, from the world famous Caroline's Comedy Club here in New York City. It hasn't been open in a while, but Caroline's Comedy Club is just as crazy fun as ever. They're bringing us the New York City, comedy festival this year. She's going to be in a little bit to talk about all of the comedians and what comedy is all about in this day and age.
19: I love her.
18: Also, you told me something really weird a second ago, Gandhi.
19: Yeah.
18: Remember was it a year ago you talked about this wacky friend of yours that said something really out of control?
7: It was, I think it was a few months ago, but yeah.
18: Okay.
7: Yeah, yeah. She's awesome.
18: What'd she say?
7: She told me when I saw her last that I needed to save the date for her wedding. October 31st. She's getting married. Yeah. But this was only a few months ago and she was not engaged. So I was like, wait, you're going to plan all of this and you're going to be engaged and I need to save the date by October. Usually weddings take a year, if not more, to plan. She said, no, I've already been planning it. I'm as soon as he proposes, and I know he's going to, I'll be ready to go.
18: So she told you to save the date. Yes. She gave you the date to save.
7: She made me put it in my calendar. She watched me put it into my calendar. So I saved it. I said, okay, cool. Okay. No problem. She got engaged yesterday.
18: Wow.
7: Yeah.
19: Wow.
18: So she created this.
7: She manifested it. Yes.
18: The secret.
7: The secret. Yeah. She did. She's so happy and I'm happy for them. They're awesome.
18: Well,
7: they
18: really it's are. All fun and games now, but when you told us the story originally, you're like, gosh, he is screwed in the head.
7: Well, I knew that they would get engaged. Like he's obsessed with her. He loves her. I was surprised they weren't engaged already. I was just very shocked at the fact that she had started booking everything without it having happened. But she was, you know, very sure it's going to happen, and it did.
18: Well, but at least at that time she was dating this guy who was crazy about her, so you knew that there was an engagement on the way. How many people do you know that actually go out and they buy a dress and they don't even have – they're not even dating anyone?
7: My – a woman I used to work with. I was about to say who it was. I will not.
18: Say her name.
7: Nope.
18: Say
7: can't
18: her
7: do
18: name.
7: It. I just used to work with her. She bought her wedding dress before there was any engagement, and she bought her own engagement ring as well.
18: Is she engaged or did she ever get married?
7: Yes.
18: Okay.
7: But she handed him the engagement ring when he proposed and was like, this is the one. Use this one.
18: God. Just add water and stir. Well, there you go. So is there something to be said for creating the situation?
7: I think everybody's, it's different with everyone, right? Because if you are in a relationship and you think this is actually going to work, yes, we're on the same page, then great. It's all wonderful. Or you're a lunatic.
18: Okay.
7: It's, you know.
18: Well, you're a lunatic until it comes true. Then
7: yeah,
18: you're like,
7: I guess so.
18: There you go.
7: Just like everything else.
18: Tell her congratulations.
7: I will.
18: God, I have a list. I think I have a list to give her to make true for me if she can.
7: $1 billion. That's all I need.
18: Create it for all of us. Yeah. Let's go around the room. What's on the minds of people that are in this room? Froggy, you're in a room. And that counts. What's on your mind today?
6: Yeah. So yesterday, cooked and at the end I started doing dishes. I'm at least sitting there watching me do the dishes. We get done and she goes, you didn't have to do that. I'm like, wait a second. If I didn't have to do it, why didn't you tell me that when I started? Why do you wait until somebody's done doing something and then say to them, oh, you didn't have to do that?
7: Well, they wanted you to.
6: Exactly. So that you didn't have to do that is just the obligatory way of saying, thank you. I'm really glad you did it. You don't mean that. If you don't want somebody to do something, tell them right when they start, not when they're finished.
18: Okay.
6: Thank you. Yeah.
18: Yeah, you didn't have to do that. She's so sweet. She didn't think I had to do that. Yeah, she did.
6: Yeah, exactly.
18: Absolutely.
6: You wanted me to do that. You watched me do it and were happy the whole time I did it.
18: Hey, Scary, what's up with you?
20: I was at the bar with my friends the other day and a group of people in their early 30s walks in and the one dude walks up to the bar, grabs a beer and shotguns it. And I'm like, how old is too old to be shotgunning a beer? The guy had to be 32.
7: Never too old.
18: Shotgun to the grave, baby.
20: Dude, you shotgun at 22, but not 32. It was so awkward.
18: Says who?
7: Have you ever been to a tailgate? They're like 62 doing that.
20: If you don't know shotgunning, you've turned the beer on your side, you took a key.
18: We know how it works, but why is there an age limit on that?
20: Suck the beer out of the side of it. Because it looks weird. I'm not judging, but I'm judging.
7: Yes, you are
6: judging.
18: That is a pure case of judge.
20: It's more of a question. Is there an age limit on shotgunning a beer? That's all. It's a question.
7: I don't think so.
20: No.
18: Yeah. Well, I bet there are people who agree with you. There's always a couple of whack jobs out there that agree with the stuff you say.
20: So let's all shotgun a beer later and see if it's weird.
18: Sure. Okay. Well, I'm not saying I want to do it.
7: I don't like doing it, but I never did.
18: The question wasn't, do I like to shotgun a beer? Your question was, is there an age limit?
20: Okay.
7: I don't think so. It's just like if somebody said there's an age limit on going to the club.
18: Oh,
7: there's
18: yeah.
7: not.
18: You can always get turned in the club. Okay. What's up, Danielle? What are you thinking about today?
19: Did you guys know that Lenny Kravitz works out in leather pants?
18: You know what? I thought of that. That's got to be disgusting.
19: I didn't get it, but he was doing an interview with Men's Health, and he says, I perform on stage in leather, denim, whatever. So those are the pants I wear to train. And then he said, it also means I can work out anytime, anywhere, because I'm already dressed. He's already ready to go. So I don't know. That's kind of why, you know. I mean, the guy's in great shape. Right? And he's what, 62 years old?
18: Yeah.
19: You know what? Whatever he's doing it right. That's for sure.
7: Oh, God,
19: so,
7: that just sounds rude.
18: It just smells.
7: Yeah.
18: I'm sure he smells great. I'm sorry. The thing is, it's Lenny Kravitz, so he's already hot. So
19: at least he's got that
18: going for him. Hey, Straight Nate, what's up with you?
21: I have an apology to make. Elvis,
0: Yes,
21: go ahead.
0: I am very sorry. At one point you came in here and summer had just started and you had a buzz cut. And you said, I got a summer cut. And I went, ah!
18: You made fun of me.
0: What are you, seven? I got a summer haircut yesterday and it feels so good.
18: Oh, you can go a lot shorter.
0: Yeah, I could go shorter,
18: you
0: right?
18: You did a crew cut.
0: I could.
7: It
0: I
7: looks
0: could.
7: Good.
0: But
18: you look great.
0: A short haircut in summer. I'm sorry, ladies, if you have to deal. I know, Gandhi, you just got a haircut.
7: I just chopped it, yeah.
0: But it feels good to get a little bit of that weight and volume out, right?
7: Yeah.
18: Yeah. And you look really good.
0: Thank you. I appreciate that. And so I'm sorry that I made fun of your summer haircut.
18: Please.
0: Because look at me.
18: Believe it. Did you think I really gave a rat's ass what you said about my hair? But I will tell you this. I'm going to get one done today.
0: Good for you.
18: Because I have way too much hair.
7: You going to shave it?
18: Hair. I'm going to get it all out of here.
7: Diamond's going to get mad at you. She does not like when people cut their hair. She just told me.
18: Well, Scary, what do you got for me?
20: What do you want?
18: Lenny Kravitz, quick. I got a couple of minutes here. But let's finish up with Gandhi. Gandhi, what's going on?
7: Okay, that song, Dancing in the Moonlight. Love it. You've all heard
22: Dancing
7: it.
22: Dancing in the moonlight.
7: Everybody. Yeah. Okay, so there were a couple times over vacation where I saw a beautiful moon, and I took a picture, and that was a song that I used. And a bunch of people DM'd me, do you know the history of this song? Do you guys know it?
18: There's a history? What is it?
7: It's dark. I had no idea.
18: It sounds happy.
7: It sounds happy. The man who wrote it while he was recovering in the hospital from being attacked by a gang that beat him with baseball bats and did horrible things to his girlfriend while they were on the beach. And he wrote the song as an alternate utopia to what had happened to him.
19: It
18: was
19: what?
18: Oh my God, I just got goosebumps. Because that song's been on since I was a kid.
7: It's such a pretty song and it's such a cute, happy, oh my gosh. But no, when you hear the history behind it, oh my God.
18: Who sings Dance in the Moonlight?
7: Well, I don't know if he sings, it's Sherman Kelly is the person who wrote it.
18: Okay.
7: Yeah.
18: Oh my God.
7: Nuts.
18: Because it is such a happy song.
7: Yeah.
18: You can see how that is the opposite of
7: exact opposite.
18: What they felt.
7: Yeah.
18: All right, let me give you some stinky, but we love him, sexy Lenny Kravitz.

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2: Yes, it is. Hey, so they're saying a feel, the real feel temperature in New York today is 101?
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2: Ugh.
4: Yuck.
2: But you know what? Back in the day, when I was scooping ice cream at the old Baskin-Robbins, we sold as much ice cream on freezing days as we did on hot days. It really had nothing to do with the temperature outside.
4: Yeah, I'll eat at any time.
2: Well, that's why we're so excited. My friend, my partner, Eric Murphy is here, the owner and mind behind Scream Truck.
5: Yes.
2: Okay, your ego's a little out of control.
5: First of all, I'd like to thank you for blowing the big announcement. I heard it at 6:45 this morning.
2: I didn't blow
5: thank
2: anything.
5: You. I told you.
2: I didn't blow anything.
4: And then again, the last break.
5: Right.
4: Yeah. Multiple times.
5: Okay, so there's no announcement anymore.
2: We have a big.
4: He didn't say what it was.
2: I didn't say exactly what it was.
5: Yeah.
2: Okay. Let me just set the record straight. Just so everyone knows, Eric and an incredible team of people put together this amazing ice cream truck extravaganza called Scream Truck, and it's roaring through New Jersey right now, and it's taking over other areas quickly.
5: Vegas,
2: and
5: then Miami.
2: You ruined my announcement.
5: No, you already said it.
2: Okay, so since we're having, we have the big announcement, and now, which one is it?
3: In the B.
2: Oh my God, in the B. Here it is, right here. And now the big announcement.
5: Okay, the big announcement. Part of it is that we're going to be starting in South Florida soon.
2: Yes.
4: Yay! Oh my God, it's so surprising.
5: But the bigger announcement is Scream Truck Squared. Can anyone guess what that might be?
2: Well, I could because I know what it is.
5: Oh, you do.
4: Double the Scream Truck. One on top of the other.
5: Nope.
2: No. That's
4: a good
2: answer.
4: The double decker.
5: So we have actually taken real soft serve ice cream and we blast freeze it into a 1-inch square. Mm. We use these in sundaes now. We do our Screamy sodas, which are basically like a dirty soda, but instead of like weird cream in it, we do actual soft serve ice cream and soft serve cubes in the soda. And then we do a Scream Shaker, which is basically liquid soft serve ice cream. And then you have the cubes that go into that and you shake it up like a cocktail and it creates this amazing, really decadent drink.
2: He's an evil scientist too.
4: Oh my
5: yes.
4: God.
2: All right. And by the way, this is real ice cream. When you say soft serve, people think of that thing that is not ice cream.
5: Does anyone know what constitutes real ice cream?
2: Say it.
5: 10% milk fat. That's it's actually by the FDA. You cannot call it ice cream unless you have 10% milk fat.
2: You just described my body.
5: Yes.
2: So you're a real ice cream. But sometimes the truck will come down the street. Ding, ding, ding, ding, ding, ding. That's not ice cream.
5: No.
2: Okay.
5: No,
2: so this is Scream Truck. By the way, go online right now. Do a search for Scream Truck.
5: Yes. Screamtruck.com. You can see our new squares menu on the website right now. But I want to give you, do you know, when people blast freeze like fish, like sushi grade fish, when they catch that fish, it's actually frozen within like an hour of catching it. They freeze it down really fast and they keep it at like 40 below. So this is the same theory. We're taking ice cream out of a soft serve machine and then we're blast freezing it really fast so that there's no ice crystal formulation. So it's still really creamy and it's an amazing, you're going to taste it now.
2: Okay. Well, let's go.
5: So Matt's here with me. He's going to give you guys just one square to taste. So you can just pop it in your mouth like a little snack.
2: All right. Mm. This ice cream is not going to eat itself.
5: No.
4: Can we pick our flavors?
5: That's the other thing. So we can do, normally on a truck, we only have chocolate and vanilla because there's one machine on the truck. Now we can do all sorts of flavors. So today we brought vanilla, chocolate, and strawberry.
2: Okay. Like a banana split.
5: Yes. Selection. Yes. And then once you taste this, we're going to make you guys all, you can pick what you want. A sundae, a square sundae, a Screamy soda, or a Scream Shaker. You can pick your poison.
2: Okay. I'm ready to go.
5: All right, pass them out.
2: While you're preparing, you have ice cream questions, ice cream thoughts. I know that Gandhi had something she wanted to debate.
5: Vanilla.
4: Vanilla. So we have this argument all the time because I think vanilla is the most boring flavor ever, but I know you had told us that vanilla actually is the most popular. It's selling the most.
5: Vanilla outsells chocolate by 5-1.
4: Wow.
5: Isn't that crazy?
4: But I need you to support my theory. Actually, I don't need you to support it.
2: This chocolate's good.
4: Wow,
2: what's your theory?
4: Oh, wow. This square is cool. So my theory is people get vanilla because it's a better vehicle to put other things
5: on. That's true.
4: Than chocolate. Mm. So it is the most boring because you have to add stuff to it.
5: That's true.
4: Whereas chocolate is just great on its own and you don't have to add stuff to it.
0: There's no boring.
5: The funny thing is we do a lot of specialty sundaes. We do a lot of seasonal stuff. And the funny thing is a lot of people just go back to what they know. So most people get like vanilla or cookies and cream or just something kind of generic. A lot of people don't buy the more extravagant things that we create because they're just, they're afraid of it. They're like, ooh, I haven't had that before. So
4: vanilla is safe and boring, which is what I've been trying to say for quite some time.
5: I like chocolate better.
4: Yeah, Eric.
5: So real quick, when you eat that square, you'll notice there's it's a firm square right now, right? So there's a texture to it though. If you bite into it, it's kind of, it has a different texture, but within about a minute or two, that tempers into exactly like soft
2: serve. So it needs to melt down like a hair.
5: A hair.
2: Okay. Ooh. Okay. So the boys here, the boys being, Nate, Scary, and Scotty B, they are fans of chocolate milk.
5: Ooh. Oh, yeah.
2: Creamy chocolate milk. That chocolate square I just ate is, it's chocolate. You could call it chocolate milk.
5: So the Scream Shaker is basically like a really rich chocolate milk and it has the squares in it. So it gets like, even more creamy and decadent as you drink it.
2: This just in on the text messages. That Scream Truck dude has a voice for radio.
4: Oh.
2: By the way,
5: that's funny.
2: Eric used to work here at Z100 years ago.
5: I did.
2: He did.
0: Oh my God.
5: I missed it.
2: It tastes like chocolate milk.
0: Well, you're having a
4: It's almost like the inside of a mochi ball, but way better.
5: Yeah, exactly.
2: Mm. You're the inside of a mochi ball.
4: I don't know what that means,
5: It's an evolving eating experience. So you're basically getting it when it's firm and frosty when you first get it out of the truck. And then within a minute or two, it's going down to that soft serve texture.
3: This tastes like ice cream of yesteryear, right? This tastes like the ice cream when I was a kid.
5: Oh.
3: Is it good? Is a great thing because I think now it's all like that. You got the carrageenans and stuff in it. You know, it's not
5: okay,
3: that
5: all
3: good.
5: Right. Yesteryear.
3: From
2: him, it's a compliment. Because
3: Nate
2: lives in the past.
3: You know how food doesn't taste as good as it used to?
5: That's the perfect example
3: of that. This tastes like food when you... Food tasted like food.
5: Most food now is going through the same distributors, like three different companies. So everyone says now all food, whether you go to a high-end restaurant or a... You know, bodega, basically, it's all the same. So everything's starting to taste the same.
2: The pay amount is different. By the way, Froggy's in Tampa, Danielle's at Q102 in Philadelphia.
5: Ooh.
2: They're very mad at us right now.
4: Danielle's a little jealous.
3: It's really good.
5: Hold on, I forgot. The best benefit to this is actually when you put a normal soft serve sundae in the freezer, what happens? It collapses and it turns into like a brick.
6: Mm-hmm. Like
5: you can
6: actually
5: put these in your freezer and it will survive your freezer unlike, you know, typical soft serve straight out of the machine.
7: What is this witchcraft? So you guys could save some for me in the freezer with my name on it and I could eat it tomorrow.
4: They'll eat it. I'm going to try, Danielle.
0: You can tell this is high quality ingredients right here.
5: Look at this.
2: Look at Nate. Nate's licking the chocolate square like it's a...
4: Looks like a cat.
2: Looks like he's on a date.
4: Oh, Nate.
0: I need a spoon.
5: All right, so Matt is here with me. Matt is one of our premier screamers. Oh, no, that's not a good term. Scream truckers. And he is the master at making all these things. So we're going to make you a few things. We're going to make you a square sundae, which is going to be cake and ice cream. So it's like a traditional old school cake and ice cream sundae. We're going to make you a Scream Shaker. You can either do cookie butter or you can do peanut butter.
7: What?
5: And then we're going to do a Screamy soda, which would either be a ring pop soda with, squares in it, like vanilla squares in it, or a traditional root beer.
2: Let's go. TikTok.
5: Yeah, TikTok.
2: I'm so excited. Only Matt can do it. Haven't you learned how to make your own sundaes?
5: I mean, I try.
2: Okay.
4: Look, there's art involved.
5: Look at him.
2: Yeah, he's drawing with it's ice cream, right?
5: Yeah. Artwork. No, well that's actually marshmallow sauce. He's doing the marshmallow sauce.
4: I didn't even know that existed.
5: So the square sundae he's making is there's a cupcake in it or two cupcakes.
2: Oh,
5: Chocolate or vanilla.
2: Oh, you put some sprinkles in there.
5: Yep.
2: They're not called Jimmy's, Scary.
5: Yeah, that's a bad word.
4: They're not, no. God.
2: Yeah. He's from Bensonhurst, Brooklyn.
5: Matt, you better speed up here. We don't have time. Let's go.
2: Be nice. So, any other questions or thoughts?
3: I have vanilla questions. I know we discussed it a minute ago.
5: Okay, go ahead.
3: Why is there vanilla bean, French vanilla, and home style? What's going on with
5: different.
3: That?
5: Vanilla bean is a much more pure vanilla taste.
3: Okay.
5: A regular vanilla doesn't have that bean in it, so it's a, like a lighter vanilla taste. And the
2: French vanilla is
5: French vanilla.
2: It's richer.
5: Yeah, French vanilla is just creamier. More, I don't know. I'm not sure.
2: I think there's more egg in it, actually.
5: Oh, maybe. No, that's custard. That's custard.
2: I learned that at Baskin Robbins. okay, what's Gary?
0: That was my question. You might or might not have answered this earlier, but what is the difference between frozen custard and soft serve ice cream? Is it the milk
5: eggs.
0: Thing?
2: Eggs.
5: That's it.
2: It's an egg
5: thing. Yep.
2: There you go.
5: Eggs and custard. No eggs in soft serve ice cream. Real quick, here's a good one.
2: It better be.
5: Do you know people who are like, I love ice cream, but when I eat soft serve, for some reason, it gives me a stomach ache.
2: Oh yeah, it makes me poo.
5: Do you know why?
2: Because it has that
5: Those
2: stuff in it.
5: Those people aren't cleaning their machines, so you're getting the bacteria.
2: Is Scream Truck different? Do we clean our machines? Good God, I hope you say yes.
5: Scrub them down. So we take our machine apart completely. We disassemble everything and clean it once a week, and it takes about 3 hours to do it on each machine.
2: Because I thought it was a chemical that they had in soft serve that keeps it solid, and that's what makes you poopy.
5: Nope.
0: Okay. Look at, oh my God, Matt, this is a beautiful, really cool how looking. Can I Gorgeous. Eat this? It's a work of art.
2: Well, get out. What are you doing? Do you want to eat my cupcake?
4: He's sticking his fingers
5: right,
4: in your sundae.
5: Let's do it for Skiri, since he likes the chocolate milk. Let's do a shaker with chocolate and do you want just straight chocolate?
0: Yeah.
5: Okay.
2: Go get a spoon.
5: Chocolate.
6: I'm going to pick it up with my fingers.
5: Straight
2: no,
5: chocolate.
2: No, you didn't put your fingers in my sundae. Get out of here.
6: It's the square.
2: No!
6: You can do that.
2: No,
6: it's
2: go
6: square.
2: Get a spoon. Get a spoon. My God, you're raised by wolves.
5: So just to be clear, this is one truck we're doing right now. We have 15 trucks in northern New Jersey. We have trucks in Vegas now, and we will have trucks soon in South Florida. Right. So if you live in South Florida, sign up at screamtruck.com. Mm-hmm. We will actually text you when we're coming to your neighborhood, and then you reply why. For yes, and you reserve a stop at your house, you pre-order, and okay. You deliver.
2: What, we okay? Don't talk. This is very important. No matter where you live in this great country of ours, you need to go to screamtruck.com,
5: yep.
2: And you need to request that we bring trucks to you.
5: Yes.
2: And a lot of towns already have us. Most towns don't.
5: Yep.
2: And now I think we're going to roll into Broward County. And then yep. roll down through South Florida. You gotta text us. You have to go to screamtruck.com and say, come to us now.
5: Yeah, when you sign up, it's basically you saying, we want you to come to our neighborhood. So get all your neighbors to sign up. The more people that sign up, the more we will be there.
2: I love this cake. Who made the cake?
5: Is it good?
6: Mm-hmm. Oh, it's so good.
2: What do you mean, is it good? You sell it.
5: I'm kidding.
2: We have to take a break.
5: Okay. Skiri, you're going to love this.
4: I just want to raw dog some of those squares.
2: What is he making for you, Skiri?
0: He made me a chocolate shaker.
2: Is that what it's called?
0: Is that what it is?
5: So it's basically our soft serve mix liquid. So before it would go into a soft serve machine, and then we put the squares in it, which are around 10 below. So we shake it like a cocktail, so it makes it like super cold. And you're basically drinking your ice cream.
2: How is that? Is that good?
4: Oh, wow.
0: Oh, my God. This is insane.
2: I know. Screamtruck.com. We'll be right back.
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10: From the KTVZ newsroom, I'm Kelsey Marison. Happening now, the sudden closure of a brewery in Madras has the city asking for its money back. Back in 2024, the city gave Initiative Brewing a loan to bring new jobs and business to Madras. However, Initiative suddenly and permanently shut down that location in late May of this year. On Tuesday, the Madras City Council and the Madras Redevelopment Commission met with Initiative and other lenders. Their goal is to settle the outstanding loan of roughly $1.2 million. In other news, Shepherd's House Ministries says it has a critical shortage of food. With all its different programs and shelters, Shepherd's House feeds about 400 people, a combined 1,000 meals a day. But now, a combination of less federal funding, decreased donations, and increased food costs have drained the shelter. Shepherd's House says what it needs the most right now is staple foods, things like raw, unprocessed meat, rice, and pasta. Plus, the search continues use for the next leader of the Deschutes Public Library System, the library board has decided to extend its search after interviewing two finalists earlier this month, saying it wants to take more time to find the right fit for the growing district. Current director Todd Dunkelberg is retiring August 28th after 26 years with the library. Officials say extending the search will not cost taxpayers more because it's covered under the library's existing recruiting contract. For more information on these stories, head to our website, ktvz.com, or the KTVZ mobile app.
11: From the Local Alert Weather Center, I'm Jillian Fortner. Today will be another very warm to hot day with temperatures in the 80s to 90s. We do have another chance for showers and isolated storms around the afternoon to evening time frame today. And temperatures will be slightly cooler tomorrow, but we will remain warmer than normal. We do have above average temperatures continuing into early next week with several days of temperatures in the 90s. From the Local Alert Weather Center, I'm Jillian Fortner.
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2: Yeah. Full disclosure, of course, we're talking with Eric Murphy from Scream Truck, and I am a partner in Scream Truck. 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
5: We're lucky.
2: You are. You're very lucky to have me.
5: So lucky.
2: Anyway, I want to tell you just real quick. We made a big announcement earlier.
5: Yes.
2: Florida is now going to be a part of the family as well. 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I can't wait.
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2: Yeah, you know, Froggy, you should be doing the Scream Truck in Tampa. What are you waiting for here?
16: I would love to. Bring it on. Let's go. I'd love it in my neighborhood.
2: Danielle, you're in Philly. Let's get Q102. Let's get Philly. We got Scream Trucks. We could drive them right down the turnpike.
7: Let's go.
2: Oh, my
7: come
2: God.
7: Come on.
5: I have some exciting news. Guess who booked the first event on the Squared Truck?
2: Who's that?
5: Snooki.
2: Oh boy.
7: Oh, that's cool.
6: Isn't that
7: kind of
6: cool?
7: That's cool.
2: It's kind of cool.
5: Her daughter. Her daughter's on a really cool cheer team. It's the CJA. They're having this truck there for a little celebration for their cheer team.
2: I love that.
7: Nice.
2: But you know, let's be honest. Other celebrities have been loving Scream Truck.
5: Like, true.
2: Like one of the Jonas Brothers. Can't say which one. Kevin. All right. The Scream Truck experience is interesting because Westfield, New Jersey is. I think it's our most famous market, right?
5: Yeah, that's where we started.
2: And that's where Garrett lives.
17: Customer number one.
2: Yeah, you know what?
5: True.
2: So Garrett, what is the experience like? I mean, what's it like to get the Scream Truck to scream through town?
17: It's awesome. Like yesterday, for instance, I got a text message at 12 o'clock. Hey, we're going to be in your area later on today. So just reply yes if you want and we'll show up. So I hit yes. And then about 4 or 5 o'clock, rolls up.
2: It comes to your house.
17: Right to the doorstep.
2: Right.
17: And
7: but do you order it ahead of time?
5: Onto the grass to the doorstep.
2: Mm. Wow. Now, what was your question, Danielle?
7: I was like, can you put your order in ahead of time?
5: Everybody pre-orders.
2: Look at that.
17: Yep, I get my peanut butter milkshake and I'm good to go.
2: And you have an event coming up in Westfield as well.
5: So we're doing our first public event with the Squared Truck in Westfield, noon to 4 on Sunday. It's going to be at the South Street train station. Is that how you would say that?
17: South Ave. Yeah.
5: South Ave. Sorry. South Ave train station. And it's, noon to 4 and, it's free.
2: You can't miss the screaming scream truck. It's so pink.
7: They should make it scream. That should be the ice cream truck sound instead.
2: Ah!
17: It makes sense to me.
5: Coming down the street.
2: So, Gandhi tried the square. It goes down to these squares. Yes. It starts at the squares and you build on that. And Matt just made this incredible sundae for me and a shaker. Is that what it's called?
5: Yep.
2: Scary.
7: They're so good. I just like the squares just by themselves. I'm sure all that other stuff is amazing.
5: Very snackable.
7: But just the square on its own, perfect.
5: Very snackable.
2: All right. So again, screamtruck.com. Check it out. We want a Scream Truck in your city soon.
5: Yes.
2: Your town. We got to do that. And when are we going to roll into Florida? Do we have a date yet?
5: Probably on like the very beginning of September, right after Labor Day.
2: All right. Listening to us on Y100.7. We're coming down. Just look for the big truck. It's pink. You can't miss it. Screamtruck.com.
5: Rolling billboard.
2: Do we get everything in?
5: I think so.
2: Okay.
5: Yeah. Did we?
0: Yeah.
5: Okay.
2: I shouldn't play. I don't have time for Milkshake by Khalees.
7: Oh, yeah. It's a classic.
2: Here's another cool thing going on. We have Caroline, the world famous Caroline from Caroline's Comedy Club. Of course, every year for 22 years now, they've been giving us the New York City Comedy Festival. It's coming up again this year. Tickets go on sale this morning at 11 a.m. here in New York. And you got to buy them. She's going to be here to talk about the comedians that are rolling through. It's pretty cool. Eric, Mac, thank you guys for coming in today. And we love Scream Truck.
5: Had a great
2: time. God loves Scream Truck.
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0: It's Gary Jones from Elvis Duran and the Power 94 Morning Show. Thank you for waking up with us today. We'll be right back after this on Power 94.
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0: Hey, it's Froggy from Elvis Duran in the Morning Show on Power 94. 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
4: There's so many millions of reasons we love living in New York City, and there's so many millions of reasons people love to come to New York City. The one I want to talk about right now is the New York Comedy Festival. This is the 22nd year. The 2026 New York Comedy Festival is going down in November, but we got to talk about it now because tickets go on sale this morning at 11. The pre-sale is this morning. And, of course, the mastermind behind the New York Comedy Festival, the biggest name in comedy, in my opinion, of course, Caroline Hirsch is here. Hi, no, Caroline.
5: Hey. Thank you.
4: How many times did I laugh so hard I crap my pants in at Caroline's comedy club?
6: Wow. That poor chair.
4: That was me.
5: Yes, we go back a long, long way. We sure do.
4: We do. And you were more beautiful than ever. We love you, Caroline. Oh. And of course, Greg Charles, who is always at her side. They're connected at the whatever they're connected with. Thank you guys for coming in to talk about the Comedy Festival. If you're listening to us, no matter where in this world you're listening, including here in New York and New Jersey and Long Island and Connecticut, whatever, it's going down in November. Like I said, tickets, the pre-sale this morning at 11 o'clock. Let's talk about it.
5: So the Comedy Festival is back again, and it's back from Friday, November 6th through Sunday, November 15th, with about probably close to 250 shows around New York City. Right now we're announcing the headliners that we have right now, but in come September we do a whole other announcement of everybody else that we've put together, because it takes so long to do all of this. It takes a whole year to put this together.
4: 250 shows? Well, that sounds so easy.
5: Yeah.
4: I don't know what the problem is. Okay, I want to get to that list of headliners in a second.
5: Okay, so, you know that the New York Comedy Festival, you know, started out being mainly stand-up. But right now, the future of comedy is more than that. The future of comedy is improv, are digital creators, are podcasters, all different types of ways that comedy is delivered. And the festival this year is a good example of how we put that together.
4: Well, let's talk about them. Let's start with your headliners. I'm excited to hear who is headlining this year.
5: Okay, so Marc Maron is back, Elena Glazier, Jordan Kepler, Daniel Schloss, Miss Pat. And then we have the new people that we're headlining, like Jordan Jensen, Adam Friedland, Sarah Sherman and Patty Harrison, Joanne McNally, Ben Beckis, and Zeewee, and Jess Hilarious is with us also.
6: Hi, Jess! Yes!
5: Oh, yeah.
4: Isn't that funny? Everyone loves Jess Hilarious.
5: Yeah, Jess used to work at Caroline's all the time.
6: Oh, really?
5: So she's back headlining, yes.
4: Mm-hmm. Yeah, we had her on our show not too long ago, and I crapped my pants that day, too. I just kind of wanted pants full of crap in my life, thanks to you, Caroline. I don't know about you guys. I have such a hankering to see the comedians that make you laugh, but they also make you think and make you feel. I mean, my favorite today is Jimmy Carr, of course, and Ricky Gervais does the same thing. Dave Chappelle is a master at making people laugh and think. And then you go back to the old days of comedy, the Richard Pryor and George Carlin. And I want to see more shows like that. Where, you know, it's not all just laugh until you crap your pants, but it's also a thinking evening, you know? And do you see more of that in comedy these days?
5: that's kind of, you know, the observational stand-ups from originally how we really have, when I first got into business, that was the trend that was there. But I think we've branched off, and I think that COVID had a lot to do with it. I think that a lot of the digital creators came out of that. They may not be everybody's cup of tea like what you like, but there is a market for that, and there is an audience for that. Wow. I understand exactly what you're saying. You know, the Jon Stewarts of the world, you know, the Marc Marons of the world, the Bill Burrs of the world. I mean, I love all of that. I love it more than anything else. But there is a whole other generation and a half that appreciates a bigger gamut than just the stand-up.
6: Caroline is my superhero. I think that you're amazing with what you've done, being a woman in the business in general. But comedy is, it's, you know, I have a soft spot for it. One might say it hits me in the funny bone. I love it, and I think that what you're doing is amazing. It's like the best 9 days of time here in New York City. And I'm so excited to see some of these people because, like you said, we know some of these names very well. Some of them I have no idea, but those have been some of the best shows I've ever been to, is when I didn't know what I was walking into and I got surprised. So this is great.
5: I think we're pretty good curators of what works. I think we deliver. Because, you know, I go to lots of the shows and stand in the back and I watch the audience reactions and I see all these happy faces walking out.
6: Do people crap their pants when they know you're in the back of the audience?
5: No.
7: Oh. Wait a minute. I kind of did.
8: Tell me more.
7: If you remember a couple of years ago, I did Down for Laughs and it was part of the New York Comedy Festival and it was all to go for helping Hearts of Joy, which helps children with Down syndrome, right, to get the heart operations that they need. And Caroline was in the back, and it was a totally clean show. They didn't want any cursing. They didn't want, like, any dirty comedians. So we had to book a clean show. First of all, that is very hard to do.
8: That was a challenge.
7: And I'm in the back thinking, oh, my gosh, Caroline's watching the show that we put together, and it's a totally clean show. It's so different. Like, what is she thinking? But she seemed to enjoy it, I think.
5: Oh, it was a great show that evening, and you raised lots of money.
7: Yeah,
4: Caroline is known as the queen of comedy, but she's never done stand up. Have you ever tried to do stand up before?
5: No, but I think way back, maybe I should have.
6: Yeah.
5: I think where we went from the early days of watching, Jay Leno in the club and Jerry Seinfeld. Even when I see Jerry, I go, we both say, could you believe what has happened? This art form just exploded in the last 40 years. Mm. I mean, it's unbelievable. And then the younger generation, and, you know, it had a lot to do with the cable channels at that time that really, looking for cheap ways to entertain people, put on lots of comedy, and then a younger generation got hooked on that. So we owe it all to cable TV and then to the internet.
6: Yeah.
5: For our digital creators.
4: Mm. You know, Caroline, all those years running Caroline's Comedy Club, the world famous Caroline's, you were usually in the back watching in the shadows, observing, and you were running an incredibly successful business at the same time. What have you learned through all of this?
5: Well, look, early on when I first started the club and I was standing in the back, I had to convince journalists and radio people also that comedy was on the rise and you should really take note of the people performing at Caroline's. And it was early on, it was Howard Stern, who was on NBC Radio in the afternoon, that looked at our lineup and wanted to take on people like Richard Belzer and Pee Wee Herman and bring them on the show. And this started the whole start of Caroline's as a national entity. And mentions on the David Letterman show happened that way. It was the start of something really new, and I really think that Caroline's was part of this cultural movement. That really, I'm going to tell you, I had to like convince people to come there and cover comedy. It was like, who are you talking about? This Jay Leno. Who is this guy? You know, it was like that. So, the Jerry Seinfelds, the Richard Lewis, the Gary Shandlings, you know, the first year when I was open and booking comedians. So it was tough, but then I guess tenacity, I stayed with it. And 40 years later, it's a phenomena.
7: Like, do you have them all on speed dial? Like, could you pick up your phone right now and just, like, call, like, you know, all these people, like Jerry Seinfeld? And
5: You know what it is? They got their people now. You know what that is.
7: Yeah.
4: Well, I was kind of hoping you could push the speed dial for Richard Pryor, give him a little call for us.
5: He was wonderful, wasn't he? Oh, my God. Yeah,
4: unbelievable. Yeah. Let's talk about the cancel culture that hit the comedy world for a while. it seems to be relieving. Of course, not only in comedy, but in other industries as well, the cancel culture. How do you feel about like the Louis C.K.'s and guys like that?
5: God, how everybody's forgotten about that. But the thing about Louis now, I've known Louis. The thing about Louis is that I've known Louis since he's a young man. And he did something that was not appropriate when I guess he was in his early 30s. I think, I read, you know, his story in the New York Times. He fessed up to what he did and he apologized for what he did. And I think that the cancel culture, you know, would forgive a murderer coming out of prison because he put his time in, as opposed to just forgetting about what Louis did. So I have forgiven Louis. I think he paid his penance. And he's wonderful. We had him in the festival last year, and he taped the special that's right now on Netflix.
4: Nate, you had a question?
9: When I go to Instagram and I start scrolling, it's a lot of people doing their sets or their bits or whatever. Is it standard practice now in comedy clubs to just film everything and then give that to the comedian so that they can cut it, edit it, and post it at their leisure?
5: We used to have the Monday nights, which was kind of like the new talent night, and everybody kind of, you know, did that to tape themselves so they can see themselves and use it as a tape to try to get a job somewhere else. They did that. I think they do more like, comedians don't want to give their work up online like that unless somebody's paying for it.
9: Okay.
5: So, but they do a lot of crowd work. Crowd work is the way you can get around doing that and not give up much of your material.
9: How do you feel about crowd work?
5: Oh, don't ask me about that.
4: We know how she feels about crowd work.
9: I saw a comedian, I can't remember who it was, and he goes, if you have a comedian that starts talking to you, just don't say anything back to them. Seriously,
4: wow.
9: They can't do anything unless you give them something to work with.
5: I think it's a, look, it works for getting the word out about yourself, introducing yourself online, and it works for that. But, you know, we used to say that's the hackiest thing around.
9: Really?
4: You still do?
5: Yeah.
6: Wow.
5: I mean, but people have made careers on this, so
6: the whole
5: it's theirs.
6: Yeah. Right.
4: Yeah. They pretty well. You know what? Carolina Hirsch is with us, by the way, of course, here talking about the 22nd New York Comedy Festival. Tickets are on pre-sale this morning at 11 o'clock. Greg Charles, where do I go to buy my tickets at 11 this morning for pre-sale?
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4: Ooh.
10: And then tickets go on sale to the general public Monday, July 20th at 11 a.m. Eastern Time.
4: Yeah, get your tickets. 250 different shows, all happening beginning November 6th, the New York

0: Caroline, since I've met you, Caroline.
1: Right.
0: Do you guys miss it? Do you miss the club?
1: I miss the staff. I miss going into my office, connecting with everybody. I miss going into the room at night and seeing a lot of the new talent. I miss not having that to do, so now I have to do a lot of that online. But, you know, that's where, you know, I walk into the room at night, see emerging talent and go, I got to keep my eye on this one, and that one. And I love that whole part of it. And that's what I do miss. So
0: right.
1: Finding that next best thing coming up. So Gandhi, we're going to be working with you in the festival?
2: Yes. I'm so excited. I can't wait.
0: What are you doing, Gandhi?
2: Well, like she was saying earlier, there are all these different formats now that they're kind of venturing into, and I have a podcast. So they were nice enough to invite me and my podcast to be part of the New York Comedy Festival, and there might be a little stand-up involved in it, but we'll see.
3: Wait, are you going to do the... Wait, Gandhi, are you doing the stand-up?
2: Maybe, baby.
3: Oh!
0: Oh, I need to see this. Oh, this is awesome.
2: Look at Nate. Nate's banking on me to fail.
4: I can't wait to
2: We'll
0: see. That is so cool.
2: It's been on my bucket list for so long. I've always just wanted to try it, and I have so much written, so I figured, you know what, in the midst of doing this podcast, we could just, you know, try a little set and see how it goes, and Greg's been very helpful with suggestions on how to start practicing and getting it together.
0: Awesome.
2: Yeah.
0: Oh, wow. Another reason you need to come to the New York Comedy Festival.
2: That's right. My first bomb.
0: I've been gearing up to ask the question. I'm going to ask. I ask it every year when Caroline comes in. When are you going to reopen your club? When are we going to have it with doors you can walk through and seats you can sit in and crap your pants?
1: I know. I miss having it. It was bittersweet to close. Look, I kept the name. I did not sell the club. I did not sell the name. So in the back of my mind, there was always something else to do. So it's always on my mind to do it. We'll see what happens.
5: Right. More importantly than that, Elvis, I'm a little worried. Yeah. There's this theme in the show. You, Danielle, everyone's crapping their pants.
2: Yes.
5: When was the last time you had a colonoscopy?
4: This whole interview,
5: everyone's crapping their pants somewhere.
2: Check it out.
0: To be fair, there is that bug going around right now.
2: Yes.
5: I was wondering what this is all about.
0: To be fair, I mean, come on.
1: Comedy is a really part of our culture, bigger than ever. And a very important part of our culture.
2: It's art and it's medicine. I think comedy is one of the coolest things that exist because it makes us all happy. Like, who doesn't like comedy? I actually did meet one person once that said they didn't like comedy. I found it weird.
1: Yeah, did you run?
2: I did. You serial killer. Right. So weird. Yeah. But yeah, it's so important.
1: You know, it's an influential form of entertainment that we love. I mean, we get some facts from it. We get some political point of views from it. We get healthy benefits from it. Mm-hmm. So it's all good for us.
3: Nowadays, with everything going on in this crazy world, you need to laugh, right? Mm-hmm. So it's more important than ever.
1: Oh, Daniel,
0: you know what's funny you said that. It's funny you said that because it seems like we say that every single year.
3: Yeah. Well,
0: this is nothing new.
3: It gets worse every year.
0: Oh, Lord. Hey, I have totally been blown away at, and maybe it's my algorithm on Instagram or whatever, all of these hecklers that are physically walking up to the stage and effing around with the comedian. And the hecklers who pay to come to these shows and want to interact without invitation with these comedians. Why is that so prevalent now? It hasn't always been this huge of a thing.
1: Because they know they'll be on social media. That's why. Years ago, there wasn't a camera in the room. Now there's a 1,000 cameras in the room to capture it. So everybody's kind of a star, you know, make yourself a star, being obnoxious. So it's like
2: part of it is also just the comment section in general on social media. Everybody thinks their opinion matters and counts. And if you're in public, you can't type it. So you have to scream it.
1: True.
2: That's true.
1: That's true. And then again, you know, we were always in our room. Always watched people with phones, people getting out of their seats, people heckling. We kept a real control about that.
0: Good.
1: But I guess anybody can run in at the Beacon Theater and run up to the stage and start screaming at the performer.
3: Don't give them ideas.
0: Please don't. Look, it's so important. Comedy, as we all agree, without it, we wouldn't have a reason to crap our pants. There you go, Greg.
2: Back to that.
0: The 2026 New York Comedy Festival, November 6th through the 15th. The pre-sale for tickets go out for sale at 11 this morning. 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

0: NYComedyFestival.com, and all the information is right there. 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You are such royalty for us, Caroline. And
1: thank
0: having
1: you.
0: Having you here is such an honor. And Greg,
2: thank you.
0: You are royalty as well.
1: Thank you.
3: G money. Me. Oh, thank you. Thank you.
0: We got a lot of royalty rolling through the room. We love you guys. And congratulations already on what looks like it's going to be the best comedy festival ever. Go to NYComedyFestival.com. Or make sure you just follow them on Instagram at NY Comedy Fest. Caroline and Greg, thank you so much.
1: Thank you. We love you guys. Thank you.
2: Thank you so much.
4: Hello?
0: Yeah, hello, lady.
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8: From the KTVZ newsroom, I'm Kelsey Marison. Happening now, the sudden closure of a brewery in Madras has the city asking for its money back. Back in 2024, the city gave Initiative Brewing a loan to bring new jobs and business to Madras. However, Initiative suddenly and permanently shut down that location in late May of this year. On Tuesday, the Madras City Council and the Madras Redevelopment Commission met with Initiative and other lenders. Their goal is to settle the outstanding loan of roughly $1.2 million. In other news, Shepherd's House Ministries says it has a critical shortage of food. With all its different programs and shelters, Shepherd's House feeds about 400 people, a combined 1,000 meals a day. But now, a combination of less federal funding, decreased donations, and increased food costs have drained the shelter. Shepherd's House says what it needs the most right now is staple foods, things like raw, unprocessed meat, rice, and pasta. Plus, the search continues for the next leader of the Deschutes Public Library System. The library board has decided to extend its search after interviewing two finalists earlier this month, saying it wants to take more time to find the right fit for the growing district. Current director Todd Dunkelberg is retiring August 28th after 26 years with the library. Officials say extending the search will not cost taxpayers more because it's covered under the library's existing recruiting contract. For more information on these stories, head to our website, ktvz.com, or the KTVZ mobile app.
9: From the Local Alert Weather Center, I'm Jillian Fortner. Today will be another very warm to hot day with temperatures in the 80s to 90s. We do have another chance for showers and isolated storms around the afternoon to evening time frame today. And temperatures will be slightly cooler tomorrow, but we will remain warmer than normal. We do have above average temperatures continuing into early next week with several days of temperatures in the 90s. From the Local Alert Weather Center, I'm Jillian Fortner.
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0: Ella Langley with Choosin' Texas. Before that, Gracie Abrams, who apparently has chosen a little bit of goth because her new record apparently is bringing some gothic vibes. We can check it out this week. It comes out on Friday, called The Daughter from Hell. Can't wait to check it out. In the meantime, stick around for Bozzy and Camila Cabello. They're teaming up next.
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0: That is the Biebs, who's been added to the halftime show this weekend for the World Cup, the first ever halftime show alongside Madonna and BTS and Shakira. I mean, it's kind of a strange matchup, but at the same time, it all sort of makes sense, right? I kind of can't wait to check it out. That's this Sunday. In the meantime, checking out more great sounds right here. Sienna Spyro coming up next.
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0: That is Dua Lipa, and before that, Somber, who just turned 21 earlier this month. In fact, talk about a birthday, because he turned 21 July 4th weekend, if you're doing the math. Not only was it July 4th weekend, but then he also attended Taylor Swift's wedding, and it was his 21st birthday. I think it's safe to say a birthday he'll never forget.
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0: Tame Impala with Jenny, before that Gracie Abrams and Ariana Grande in the mix, who seemingly is not so single. Now, she just recently publicly shared that she and Ethan Slater have called it quits, but she's been spending a lot of time with another ex, Ricky Alvarez, and now a source close to the couple is saying that they are dating, that they're at least taking things slow and exploring the possibility of rekindling their romance. So we're keeping our eye on things. Pretty interesting. In the meantime, coming up, more great sounds here. Lock It In, Ed Sheeran, and more on the way.
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0: Shaboozy before that, Metro Boomin, and Olivia Rodrigo doing something cool this weekend. She will be filming for Austin City Limits. That show will be airing then in the fall, probably around October. So keep your ears and eyes open. In the meantime, stick around. More of your favorites, including another Olivia. Gonna try to squeeze in Dean before the hour is through. So stay close.
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1: People think it's cool to have a song written about you, but what if this was the song? Barry Keoghan knows what I'm talking about. Sabrina Carpenter right now with Man Child.

0: Hate That I Made You Love Me. That is Ariana Grande. And I gotta be honest, I was loving the news that Ari was involved in the new season of American Horror Story. Unfortunately, now it's not happening. She had to pull out because of her touring schedule, which really makes my heart pretty sad. I love that show, and I was so stoked for season 13. I mean, to be fair, I'm still stoked. They are gonna have all the recurring cast coming back for this iconic season, which will air this fall, but no Ariana Grande, at least not this season.
1: Whoa, hold the reindeer. Hey, it's Gavin with Webfoot. 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Last year's Christmas in July was such a hit, we're doing it again. 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

0: From the Toy Story 5 soundtrack, that's new Taylor Swift. And you heard the Biebs before that with the Kid Laroi. Could the Kid Laroi show up to FIFA's World Cup this weekend? Probably not. But Justin will be there. Justin has been confirmed to be joining the halftime show. In fact, they've actually apparently been petitioning to lengthen the halftime show to 20 minutes. I don't know if that's going to happen or not, but should be interesting. We're going to see Madonna, BTS, and Shakira take the stage. That all happens this Sunday. In the meantime, happening right here, more great music in store for you just around the corner next.
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0: Alex Warren and Fever Dream. Kind of a great way you could describe her career. I mean, what a whirlwind. In fact, now she's headed to Austin City Limits. Later this month, she will tape a special episode that will air this fall. I am so stoked to check this out. I'm talking about Olivia Rodrigo. She's just around the corner right here. Coming your way next.
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0: Khalid with Normani. Now, Khalid's been a little under the radar lately, but that might be changing soon. He's actually got a string of tour dates, and I don't know, maybe he's starting to get those creative juices flowing. We'll hear some new music soon. We'll keep you updated. For now, stick around. More great sounds in store for your Wednesday. It's the perfect hump day playlist. It continues next.
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0: listen to this awesome celebrity birthday club today. The legendary Linda Ronstadt is 80 today. Brian Austin Green turns 53. Forrest Whitaker is 65. And Fluffy is 50 today. I'm 50. Gabriel Iglesias. Fluffy. The big 5-0 today.
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0: Who's still on Twitter? 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I call it Twitter. It's called X now. But isn't this interesting? 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
2: What is something people say they'll fix tomorrow, but you know good and well they never do? This is so me. I have been needing to fix this and saying that I would fix this in my house for years. It's really ridiculous. What do you think it is? I want you to meet me on Facebook, facebook.com/JeremyOnTheAir, and give me your guess. What's something people say they'll fix tomorrow, but usually don't?

0: Hello, everyone. If you're like us, there's one question that we struggle with every single day.
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1: 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I didn't realize this. 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Hey Siri, when did the Titanic sink? 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April 14th, 1912. And April 15th, 1912. Oh, okay. So it was a little after that. Boeing is still old.
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0: 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And I shocked him so much when I bought what Lucille Ball had on her deathbed. He thinks I'm crazy. 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